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'cause he run and hid, but the meanest thing that he ever did was before he left, he went and named me Sue. 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Seems I had to fight my whole life through. Some gal would giggle and I'd get red, and some guy'd laugh and I'd bust his head, I tell you.

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1: ABC News, I'm Chuck Sievertson. A deal announced by the U.S. and Iran ends the war on all fronts, including Lebanon, but no word about it resolving Iran's nuclear issues. Formal signing is Friday, though President Trump says the U.S. naval blockade at the Strait of Hormuz is lifted. It's not open till Friday because mines have to be cleared. Iran says negotiations for a final agreement are ahead. The New York Knicks waited 53 years for an NBA championship. Sunday night on the ice, the Carolina Hurricanes won their first Stanley Cup championship in 20 years, beating the Vegas Golden Knights 3-0. Jordan Staal crowned the NHL's MVP.
2: It's amazing. This is something I've been going after ever since we got the first one. I mean, you would want to win it again and again and again. And what a feeling, what a battle the boys were grinding today.
1: At the White House Sunday night, a $60 million sponsor-covered UFC event, 7 cage fights. Mr. Trump friends with UFC's chief. This is ABC News.
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9: A few passing clouds and temperatures in the 60s to start our Monday morning. We'll see a mix of sunshine and clouds as we go through the afternoon, highs topping out near 77 degrees. Partly cloudy skies throughout the evening, overnight lows in the mid-50s. Then partly cloudy again on Tuesday with highs near 80 degrees. With your WECO weather, this is Amber Moore.
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1: ABC News, I'm Sherry Preston. President Trump touting what he says is a great peace deal with Iran.
2: Trump saying that he ordered the immediate removal of the United States naval blockade on Iranian ports. He says the strait will reopen entirely and toll-free after the deal is signed later this week, saying, ships of the world, start your engines. Let the oil flow. Iranian officials confirming the deal, which is set to be signed in Switzerland on Friday. Vice President J.D. Vance is expected to attend.
1: ABC's Karen Wong.
2: ABC News, Washington.
1: Iran has promised to discuss the fate of its nuclear program over the next 60 days. The president celebrating his 80th birthday with UFC cage fights on the White House lawn. Now he's headed to the G7 summit in the French Alps. A large-scale Russian attack targeting one of Ukraine's most significant religious landmarks, a sacred place for Ukrainians and those in the Russian Orthodox Church, joining several countries worldwide, Britain banning social media for kids. This is ABC News.
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6: A few passing clouds and temperatures in the 60s to start our Monday morning. We'll see a mix of sunshine and clouds as we go through the afternoon, highs topping out near 77 degrees. Partly cloudy skies throughout the evening, overnight lows in the mid-50s. Then partly cloudy again on Tuesday with highs near 80 degrees. With your WECO weather, this is Amber Moore.

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11: A few passing clouds and temperatures in the 60s to start our Monday morning. We'll see a mix of sunshine and clouds as we go through the afternoon, highs topping out near 77 degrees. Partly cloudy skies throughout the evening, overnight lows in the mid-50s, then partly cloudy again on Tuesday with highs near 80 degrees. With your WECO weather, this is Amber Moore.

0: Luke Combs, Love You Anyway, 101.3 WECO, now 6:39, 21 in front of 7 o'clock on your Monday morning, this June 15th of 2026. A mostly clear day, otherwise some patchy dense fog here and there. We're starting out in the upper 50s, right at 59 degrees. Going to top out at about 79 before it's all said and done today. We'll keep you posted on that. In fact, the next check of the weather coming up at the top of the hour with Amber Moore. Goose Lindsay has local news and ABC has national news. Of course, the Darnell Bakery Birthday Club on the way at 7:20. And today, the first chance to get your dad qualified to win the Make Pappy Happy Father's Day giveaway. He will win a prize pack valued at well over $100 and automatically qualify to win a rocker recliner courtesy of our friends at Markham's Furniture in Oneida. We did the same thing for our Mother's Day promotion back in May. Well, it's time to do it for Dad. Dad could win a rocker recliner valued at about $499.99, I think, is the price of that thing. So it's amazing, and you can win that for your dad coming up on 740 Trivia. It won't be trivia. It'll be about that time. We'll play a song about Dad. It could be Papa. It could be Papaw, Grandpa, whatever the case may be. When you hear that, be the first caller today. Tell us why your dad is the greatest and why he deserves a new rocker recliner from Markham's Furniture in Oneida and win him a prize pack and get him qualified to win the recliner. 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You can call them at 423-346-6221 for an appointment, and that's coming up in about an hour from right now. All right, a few things we can celebrate on this 15th day of June. For example, today is Fly a Kite Day. Really? In June? No. That's what it says. Gotta take their word for it. Global Wind Day. Maybe that's why. Justice for Janitors Day. Magna Carta Day. Electricity Day. Kiss-a-Wookie Day. Lobster Day. Let's see, Smile Power Day, Native American Citizenship Day, Nature Photography Day, Own Your Share of America Day, Ride to Work Day, World Elder Abuse Awareness Day, and Worldwide Day of Giving. All right, we got all of those. I gotta see what Kiss a Wookie is all about. I think I know, but to avoid making myself look like a dummy, I'm gonna look it up. National Kiss-a-Wookie Day is an unofficial fan holiday celebrated on June 15th that is dedicated to honor Star Wars Wookiees. That's what I thought it was. A playfully referenced Princess Leia's famous The Empire Strikes Back line to Han Solo, "I'd just as soon kiss a Wookiee than to kiss you." So, Kiss-a-Wookie Day, and a very good Monday morning, everybody.
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0: coming up at around 7:40. Hear a song about Dad. Could be Grandpa, could be Dad, Papa, whatever the case may be. When you hear it, be the first caller today because it's day one of the promotion. Tell us why your dad's the greatest and why he deserves to win a great recliner and win him a prize pack valued at well over $100. But right now, without further ado, live from the Backroom News Center, he's getting his on because he loves that kind of thing. Goose, Loose Lips, Lindsay.
1: Good morning.
0: Good morning, Goose. You know what it's all about, don't you?
1: I ain't got a clue.
0: Well, if I did this, along with that.
1: I still ain't got a clue.
0: Kiss a Wookiee Day.
1: Kiss a Wookiee Day.
0: The okay. Most famous Wookiee.
1: It's the only one I really know.
0: Chewbacca.
1: I've seen some other ones.
0: He's got a whole family. They look weird compared to him.
1: But
0: he's a good-looking guy with all that
1: looks
0: fur.
1: Like a Sasquatch.
0: He does. Sasquatch. He really does, but nobody said Sasquatch. They just went when they saw him. It's just automatic response. So it's Kiss a Wookiee Day, apparently. It's the day that Princess Leia told Han Solo, "I'd rather kiss a Wookiee than
1: okay.
0: to kiss you." And you know, all he could do was.
1: So I guess today was the day one of the Star Wars movies was released.
0: Probably was. Yep. Maybe so. Maybe the introduction of Chewbacca.
1: Could be. Even though he was around a lot longer.
0: Yeah, absolutely. All right, what's going on in local news?
1: County Commission passed a new tax rate Friday. We'll tell you about that and hear what County Commissioner, County Executive Brian Langley has to say. And then we're going to hear about the Tennessee Bureau of Investigation's Knoxville Crime Lab.
0: No.
1: Getting an award.
0: Oh, got an award. Oh, it's a good thing. So they're not investigating somebody around here.
1: Don't hope not.
0: They probably are. We just don't know about it.
1: According to that crime lab thing, we hope, if it's us, we better hope they ain't because they're good.
0: Yeah. They're good enough to get a winner award.
1: Yeah.
0: They're the award-winning Tennessee Bureau of Investigation.
1: Yeah.
0: All right, anything else?
1: That's got it.
0: I'll say this. Traffic has been kind of crazy in the Lansing area with all the equipment and stuff. I saw some of the strangest equipment. I guess it was Friday or Saturday. I can't remember. Came back, and it just looked like something that ought to be from Star Wars. Some kind of a moon grater or something like that. That's what it looked like.
1: Might have been where they got it from. They brought it back.
0: Yeah, I was looking to see if Chewbacca was driving that thing.
1: So,
0: but there is still some traffic situations. There's a command post set up down there, so be careful. They could be flagging, getting equipment on, so it could kind of creep up on you because you'll go around one of them curves, and all of a sudden there's a flagman. So be careful.
1: We came around a curve yesterday, and there's a tree in the road.
0: Oh, that's worse than a flagman.
1: But somebody had flashed just to let us know, so we said something's up.
0: Yeah, that's a good thing.
1: There it was.
0: Give somebody notification of something like that.
1: Yep.
0: All right, once again, mostly clear, right at 60 degrees and a very good Monday morning, everybody.
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2: Morgan County Commission voted Friday to pass a new property tax rate at 1.6817. Morgan County Executive Brian Langley had this to say.
3: It's 168.17, lowest in history. You know, it's one of those deals where we've got to fund our services that are provided for our citizens, and things are not cheap. But we were able to do a record low rate. And I know people were, people's been kind of on high alert, I guess, about their property assessments that come out really high. But that's just the way the game's played right now with the state, with their mandated reappraisal cycles, and it's hit everybody hard. Not Morgan County, it's just statewide, and all the properties have been assessed at a higher rate. And fortunately, we were able to lower the rate to make it where now most people are going to be paying pretty close to what they've been paying. Some will be paying a little bit more, and some will be paying a little bit less. So we appreciate the work of the Budget Committee and Finance Director Chris Garrett. They put a lot of work and time and effort into it, and feel like it's a really, really good budget.
2: Morgan County's new tax rate is down from the previous 2.719. However, it is above the state certified rate of 1.6324. The Tennessee Bureau of Investigation's Knoxville Crime Laboratory has been recognized as one of the top performing forensic laboratories in the world, earning the prestigious Maximus Award from Project Foresight. The Knoxville Crime Lab was one of only 15 laboratories selected from 184 participating laboratories worldwide during the 2024-25 reporting circle. The award recognizes laboratories that demonstrate exceptional operational performance, efficiency, financial stewardship, and scientific excellence through participation in the Global Project Foresight Benchmarking Program. During fiscal year 2024-25, the TBI Knoxville Crime Lab received 17,988 requests for testing across all forensic disciplines. Scientists completed 19,698 requests during that same period, working through both newly submitted cases and previously pending requests to reduce the laboratory's overall inventory by 39%. For WECO News, this is Goose Lindsay.
4: ABC News, I'm Sherry Preston. Hope for the deal announced by President Trump to reopen the Strait of Hormuz, sending oil prices down overnight. Brent crude now under $83 a barrel, the lowest it's been since March. ABC's Olivia Rubin.
5: The Strait of Hormuz, which was opened before the war, was a primary negotiating tool for the Iranians. A senior Trump administration official saying the deal would end the United States' blockade of the strait and lead to the dismantling of Iran's nuclear program and the U.S. getting Iran's highly enriched uranium.
4: This deal set to be signed Friday. Details on Iran's nuclear program supposed to be hammered out over the next 2 months. President Trump set to meet with world leaders at the G7 summit. He's on his way to Switzerland right now. Great Britain this morning announcing it will be the next country to ban anyone under the age of 16 from using social media. Confirmed cases of Ebola in Congo, now up to nearly 800, over 180 deaths there. This is ABC News.
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0: Stick around for the Darnell Bakery Birthday Club on the way in minutes and your chance to score your dad a great prize pack and get him qualified to win a Catnapper Rocker Recliner from Markham's Furniture, all coming up this hour on WECO.
1: It's two tickets to a concert. It's a Daytona Airbrush t-shirt. Wondering who's going to kiss who first.

Brooks and Dunn, Red Dirt Road, 101.3 WECO. 13 minutes after 7 o'clock, and we're working our way to the Darnell Bakery Birthday Club next after Tyler Hubbard on WECO.

0: Tyler Hubbard, formerly of Florida Georgia Line and futurely part of Florida Georgia Line. In the meantime, though, he's had a string of good hits, but my guess would be that they make a ton of money on tours and, you know, souvenirs and things like that at shows. So he and the other dude have hooked up again, and they have rejoined forces and probably got a tour going on this summer. That's Tyler Hubbard of Florida Georgia Line, past and present. 101.3 WECO. It's 16 minutes now after 7 o'clock on this Monday morning. It is June 15th of 2026. I guess it's cloudy, Goose. We can't really tell. There's fog hovering right around the station here even.
1: Well, it looks cloudy, but I'm like you. I really don't know.
0: I think it's clear.
1: Is it supposed to be cloudy today?
0: No, I think it's supposed to be clear for the most part. It's the first part of the day, anyway. Let's see what the old phone up says it is right now, currently. It looks like it's clear. Yeah, it's totally clear. Going to be a nice day today. In fact, topping out in the mid to upper 70s, probably about 75, 76, something like that. So I'm going to say clear, otherwise foggy. So if you look out your window, and even your car window, you might see fog right now, but it's clear, otherwise foggy. I'm not sure how that equates, but fog is not clear.
1: It's clear above the fog.
0: There you go. So. It's like old Ron Silby says, it's sunny above the clouds.
1: That's right.
0: It's not clouds, but it's fog. Kind of looks like clouds. If you've ever been in an airplane flying through clouds, it just seems like a really dense fog.
1: I mean, it's just a cloud on the ground.
0: Yeah. So it's cloud ground, ground cloud, whatever you want to call it. But it's clear, otherwise foggy, and 60 degrees. All right, got your Darnell Bakery Birthday Club on the way in just a couple of minutes. And sometime between now and 7:40, I'm going to play a song that either says Dad, Daddy, Papa, Papaw, Grandpa, whatever the case may be.
1: Papa don't preach from Donna.
0: Yeah, we're not going to play.
1: Not have that one.
0: You're not going to hear that one.
1: Okay.
0: That's for sure. But when you hear it, be the first caller. Tell us why your dad is the greatest, why he deserves a rocker recliner from Catnapper and Markham's Furniture.
1: I bet Michael's already trying to call Liam.
0: He is, yeah. He did try this morning. He said, hey, Brad, can I disguise my voice and let Dad win that? Because he really, really likes that Catnapper recliner. He's already sat in one of them, so
1: yeah.
0: And you know, once you sit in one, you're done.
1: No, it's like
0: kind of like a Corvette or something like that. You know, once you sit in one, you got to have it. Yeah, and the old checkbook says no, you can't.
1: No.
0: Hey, this thing's valued at $499.99. So all kidding aside, going to be a great prize pack. We love being able to do this. We've got 10 total dads that will win a prize pack valued at well over $100, and I can just see some Lake Winnie passes in there and some other things that we've grounded up from area businesses. That's a great prize pack in and of itself.
1: Well, the Oak and Ash restaurant, the new one in Winfield, they've give us a gift certificate for Dad to eat free with the family there.
0: Man.
1: You know, so
0: how about that? That's
1: good,
0: a good one.
1: Good steak.
0: I mean, how much a daggone porterhouse or a T-bone costs? It's good stuff, though. So you can win your dad that. Every dad that gets qualified will have a chance to win the rocker recliner, and there are two different ways to get your dad qualified. Go on our Facebook page right now, WECO radio station, and right there you see the nice flyer that Dustin Bonham, a.k.a. ChatGPT, has made for us. It's a nice-looking flyer. No longer are the days that somebody puts up a real generic-looking flyer. All you got to do is tell ChatGPT, hey, I need a flyer, this is what I wanted to say, and boom.
1: You know, actually, ChatGPT checks with Dustin.
0: Yeah,
1: that's the intelligence they learn.
0: Oh, that's right. Yeah. Okay. So, it's the other way around.
1: Yeah.
0: Okay. Very good. So
1: he's the Chuck Norris of AI.
0: Exactly. That's exactly right. So check that out. You can go on there and tell us why your dad is the greatest. A lucky dad every day will be drawn from the list of ones on there, and we'll announce those every day. So we'll get two dads qualified every single day this week. Now, Friday, I don't think I'm going to be here, so kind of depends on the old R word.
1: So we'll just put me and you as the two for Friday.
0: That's exactly right. Sounds good to me. But we'll get two people qualified on Thursday if I'm not here Friday. But that's kind of weather permitting. We've got a little weather pattern.
1: You haven't had
0: the series and tracks have both had very, very tough goes. It's the Lucas Oil Late Model Dirt Series, and they've got something really going on. I'm going to give some shameless plug right now because this is something unique and different. The crew chiefs of the top six drivers in points of the Lucas Oil Late Model Dirt Series are going to be doing a battle royale of the Crown Vicks.
1: Ooh.
0: The track owns six Crown Vicks, and they're lettered up nice. The crew chiefs of those nationally touring drivers will race in a Crown Vic, no holds barred, winner take all big old crash and boom.
1: Maybe the driver can see, it ain't as easy as you try to make it sound. Yeah.
0: You telling me what I'm supposed to do all the time. Now it's your turn to show me how you do. You're getting a Crown Vic.
1: Show me how to go full blast and dive into that corner.
0: Of course, that is all weather permitting, unfortunately, so things could change, but we'll keep you posted.
1: Well, let's hope not.
0: All right. Right now, though, let's go ahead and do birthdays, because we're officially now a minute behind.
1: Okay.
0: But that's normal, so here we go.
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1: Your key to good eating.
0: You are exactly correct. And on our local list for this 15th day of June, there are a total of 12 names. So here we go. First person on the list is Elijah James Rupee of Oakdale. Number two is Kendall Phillips of Deer Lodge. Number three is Kim Langley of Joyner. Number four is Kirk Bertram of Helenwood at number four. Misty Kreitz of Wartburg, number five. Connie Adams, Wartburg, number six. Judy Saffel, Oakdale, number seven. J.C. Bingham, Oakdale, number eight. Tyler Gosnell of Lansing at number nine. Haley Shadden, Wartburg at number 10. Sarah Smith Howell of Crossville at number 11. And Amos Jamison, 5 today, Sunbright, at number 12. So those are the 12 names on the local list. If you'd like to add to that list, all you got to do is give us a call right now, 423-346-6300, or toll-free 1-888-882-1013. One of these lucky birthday folks will receive a free birthday cake today from the bakery at Darnell's IGA in Wartburg. All right, Goose, are you ready for some ganders or losers?
1: I am ready.
0: Otherwise known as famous or infamous folk are celebrating birthdays today. The youngest person on the list is 34. His name, Parker McCullum.
1: He's a singer.
0: That boy can sing. Country music thing. Got a string of great hits. In fact, he won a major award at the ACMs recently, so Parker McCullum. Let's play some Parker McCullum songs here in just a minute.
1: Updated is there because I see the sun on the...
0: On the outbuilding and the satellite dish. Yep, you're exactly correct. So it is clear. It's sunny now, and that sun hopefully will burn that fog away.
1: It's going to.
0: Real quickly. 34 today for Parker McCullum of country music fame. All right, moving on up the list. We've got to give this person credit because she's 41. Her name is Nadine Coyle.
1: Sounds like she ought to be on Downton Abbey.
0: Are you familiar with The Girls Aloud?
1: Nah, missed that one.
0: That singer, former member of the group Girls Aloud, is Nadine Coyle. She's no longer a kid. That's the only thing we know about her. She's 41.
4: I'm a man. I'm 40.
1: That ain't much of a singing voice.
0: No, that's not. That's why she don't play with the band anymore. Neil Patrick Harris is 53 today.
1: Is that Doogie Howser?
0: It would be. Known for How I Met Your Mother as well. He got older. 53 today for Neil Patrick Harris. All right, moving on up the list. Well, Ice Cube is 57.
1: That would be a member of N.W.A.
0: You are exactly right. A filmmaker, actor, and rapper all rolled into one and member of N.W.A. 57 today for Ice Cube. Courtney Cox is 62.
1: That would be the person who got her debut on the Bruce Springsteen.
0: Yes, Dancing in the Dark. She got invited up as if she's a random fan, but turns out she was an actual actress because they were making a video, and it wasn't, the crowd thought it was just an average person. She had like cute short hair and kind of a cute outfit and could really dance well, so she was a big hit, but it was a planned situation for a video, but she went on to be... not Monica, but the other girl in Friends.
1: Friends. I can't think of her name either.
0: She was also in Scream films back in the day when she was much younger. So she was probably recognizable on stage with Bruce Springsteen of the Scream film franchise fame. She played... she didn't play Monica. Okay, she was Monica. Yeah.
1: And there was Phoebe.
0: Yeah. What was the character?
1: Jennifer Aniston
0: played. Oh, man.
1: Oh, well.
0: Got us stumped. But Monica from Friends is 62 today.
1: And there are people saying, how do you not know?
0: Yeah, I know. People out there are like, I can't believe them. Well, they're getting old or what?
1: We are. That's part of it.
0: 62 today for Courtney Cox. Helen Hunt is 63.
1: Twisters.
0: Yes, Twister, Oscar winner for Good As It Gets. just a great actress, had a show as well, all about her.
1: She was on Wings, too, I believe.
0: Yeah. Right? Helen Hunt, great actress, 63 today. Moving on up the list, Jim Belushi is 72.
1: Comedian.
0: Yep, comedian actor, brother of John, who passed away in his 30s of Saturday Night Live fame. But Jim Belushi, even though he was on Saturday Night Live from time to time, but he was not a cast member of Saturday Night Live. But just a great, funny guy. He was in a major sitcom role as well, played the husband, can't think of the name of it right now, but 72 today for Jim Belushi. This is one you may or may not recognize, Goose, and you probably should have featured this person at least at one point or another on your show. She is 72 today.
1: She's a singer.
0: Terry Gibbs.
1: Yeah, I do know that.
0: Somebody's knocking.
1: Should I let them in? I don't know if I've had her on or not.
0: That's a hit from 1980. It was released in 80, went up the charts in 81. So that's old enough to be featured on Goose's Golden Oldies. You have a minimum requirement, I think, don't you?
1: Yeah, sometimes I break my own rules.
0: Oh, you do occasionally?
1: I did this weekend, and it was a really great song.
0: Which song was it?
1: The Roseanne Cash and Johnny Cash, September When It Comes.
0: Oh, yeah. When was that released?
1: It was released in 2003. And this song, so Johnny Cash was older.
0: Yeah.
1: And in the song, he is singing about passing away. He's singing about, September When It Comes, meeting your family.
0: It wasn't long after that he
1: did. He died in September of that year.
0: Oh, my goodness.
1: So they released it earlier. I mean, I get you.
0: That's just almost like that was divine
1: prophetic
0: intervention.
1: I mean,
0: absolutely.
1: But it was...
0: That's a good time to break the rules.
1: Yeah,
0: something like that.
1: When Johnny Cash, he's as classic as it gets.
0: Yeah, but you might soon hear Terry Gibbs, Somebody's Knocking on
1: that.
0: We'll
1: have to find that one now.
0: I think we might. We may play it here shortly. Terry Gibbs is 72 today, but getting senior honors at the tender age of 73 is, he's the leader of the largest country in the world. Jinping?
1: Jinping. I don't know.
0: XI. How do you pronounce that? Z?
1: G?
0: Is it Z or G?
1: I don't know.
0: Jinping. He is the Chinese leader, president of China. China is 73 today.
1: In the land of China.
0: And, the Chinese flag is red. And they're all over the country. And, to be the leader of a country like that, there's a lot of flags. And now you talk about a lot of shedding to get some.
1: Yes.
0: Even in their day now, they're too busy making cheap toys for U.S. that they ain't got time to make flags. So the president is willing to step in. Hey, I'll roll up my sleeves. We'll get some.
1: He says, yeah. He goes, I can get it done.
0: You know why?
1: Why?
0: Because that's the way it was in President Jinping's day. You like it, you love it. Bing dong hao
1: wing. And if we butchered your name, just give us a call. We'll get it right.
0: Jinping. J-I-N-P-I-N-G. It looks pretty simple to me, but the XI part doesn't seem so self-explanatory.
1: 11?
0: It looks like 11 Jinping.
1: Wrong.
0: How many? Is that their monetary name, Jinping?
1: I don't know.
0: It's 11 Jinping.
1: So.
0: I guess it's Z. I don't know. XI. That's all we know about that. All right. Time to repeat the local names. Last chance to call one in. Here we go. Elijah James Rupee at 1. Wait a minute. We're getting a call here.
1: It's Jinping.
0: Jinping. Oh, okay. We're not getting a call. Elijah Jinping Rupee. It's Elijah James Rupee at number 1. Kendall Phillips, number 2. Kim Langley, number 3. Kirk Bertram, 4. Misty Kreitz, 5. Connie Adams, 6. Judy Saffel, 7. J.C. Bingham, 8. Tyler Gosnell, 9. Haley Shadden, 10. Sarah Smith Howell, 11. Amos Jamison is in at number 12. All right, there goes the bingo cage, and here comes your drum roll. Let's find out who wins our DWBC.
1: Number 12.
0: Number 12 would be Amos Jamison, 5 today. Sunbright Dinger, here to be a good round of applause. Just want a nice birthday cake courtesy of Darnell's IGA and Bakery in Wartburg. Get your parents to bring you by and get your certificate first, and then on down to Darnell's to get your free birthday cake. I mean, a 5-year-old and birthday cakes go hand in hand.
1: And perfect weather today. It's not going to be super muggy or anything.
0: Sunny in about 75. That's just about what it's going to be today.
1: And I'm sure glad Amos won, because that's a lot easier to say than Jinping.
0: Yeah. Jinping Dong Hao.
1: So.
0: Anyway, today is your birthday, and it did not make the list. Hopefully, this will cheer you up.
5: Happy birthday.
6: Johnny Garrett's not some out-of-touch D.C. politician.
5: Johnny Garrett's a Tennessean, a Christian conservative, and a proud father of three who's sick of the far left ruining our country with their radical policies. 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And no to criminal illegals invading our state. Because with Johnny Garrett, what you see is what you get. 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
6: I'm Johnny Garrett, candidate for Congress, and I approve this message.
5: Paid for by Johnny Garrett for Congress.
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0: That's some love right there. Ain't nothing going to love you like that dog, dude. That's right. 101.3 WECO. It's 7:36 now, 24 in front of 8 o'clock, and your chance to win your dad a great prize pack on the way. 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Tell us why your dad is the greatest. Tell us why he deserves a recliner courtesy of Markham's Furniture, valued at $499.99. It's just an awesome prize. And Goose, we can thank you for helping coordinate that and putting all that together.
1: Well,
0: I think it's deserving of a free recliner for yourself.
1: Right? Yeah, that hey, works.
0: We're getting on to something here.
1: Hey, now I got to go back to that song a second ago.
0: All right.
1: Our dog Max is probably not very well loved this morning by his mama.
0: Oh, really?
1: He jumped up on the counter and got her a sandwich.
0: Oh, no. Did he?
1: He
0: just slapped some mayonnaise on it for and gave it back.
1: Yeah,
0: right?
1: I'm sure he did. So, Max enjoyed a good sandwich this morning.
0: Yeah, he probably swallowed it in about 2 bites or less.
1: I bet he did. So.
0: Well, our little dog is not big enough to get up on no counter, but he likes to attack your feet. And we got to thinking, well, he's just a little bitty thing. He weighs all of 2.5 pounds, and he's about 6 inches tall total. So that's all he knows is your feet. So, get down on his level, and he'll bite your nose.
1: So I'd rather have my feet bit, probably.
0: Almost. It's not. They don't. Neither one feel very good. But he's
1: become got some good little sharp teeth.
0: He's become a little feisty thing. He really has. And he didn't hesitate no time at all to show us he can bark. If you pull them feet up on the couch and don't let him play with them, he'll bark at you.
1: So.
0: Hey, what's going on here? And then let me up there and bite your face then if you don't want me to bite your feet.
1: So, I like this game.
0: I'll tell you one thing. With having him out in public, he just looks like a little furball. He doesn't look like he's real. And everybody says, oh, he moved. Is that real? Because they make pups now that actually look real that are
1: kidding,
0: not.
1: Yeah.
0: They're just kind of like AI. They can do a lot of things. So people literally ask us, hey, what kind of dog is that, and is it real? You know, because he's so tiny, and he looks around, he looks at him right in the eye, like he's already smarter than most dogs are at 6-8 weeks. He's 8 weeks old today.
1: 8 weeks.
0: And his name is Bandit, and he looks just like...
1: What to get him on the birthday list.
0: Looks just like a gremlin. And kind of acts like one every now and then, too.
1: Don't get him wet after midnight, then.
0: Exactly. Do not get him wet. Do not put him in a microwave oven. He'll multiply.
1: So.
0: All right, it's time for some tidbits.
2: 3, 2, 1.
3: Wake up! It's time for tidbits. You never know what you're going to get.
0: All right, Goose, a couple of choices here on tidbits. What's a phrase that you really hate? Or 4 things you do not know?
1: Let's go with the phrases. I can't think of any I really hate.
0: Well, one that I think is overused, it's a pet peeve of mine. I don't like it. At the end of the day... I mean, come on, man. Can we get away from that? There's too many. It's overused. At the end of the day, somebody's trying to be a philosopher or something. At the end of the day, that's my least favorite. This person says, my pet peeve is, you know, I did a thing. Like, I've got experience in this subject matter. I did a thing.
1: I haven't heard that much.
0: I haven't either. That's my truth, and I'm sticking to it. Or my story.
1: That's my story.
0: Yeah.
1: Sounds like a good song.
0: Yeah. And finally, just that phrase right there. What's wrong with that?
1: And finally.
0: These are things that people put out on
1: To be Reddit. Perfectly honest.
0: Yeah. So in other words, I'm not normally honest.
1: Yeah.
0: I'm gonna be perfectly honest with you.
1: Yeah. Earlier, I was only partially honest.
0: Yeah, I was only half honest.
1: Yeah.
0: Now I'm going to be totally honest with you. I'm going to really cut you to the core by being totally honest. All right, let's see. Well, the unpopular opinion is, these are not phrases that I hear that often. The word influencer is starting to get a little...
1: Yeah,
0: I get that one for sure. And finally, the all-in-one roundup. Let's think of, because I bought receipts and did this thing, needs to hear this, but I'm saying it with my whole chest. Really? That's the saying?
1: Never heard it.
0: I'm saying this with my whole chest. You know, like I am firm, I'm strong in my belief, I'm saying this with my whole chest.
1: Well, at the end of the day, those were pretty good.
0: Yeah.
1: Well, maybe not, but you know.
0: Should have probably did the 4 things. You know, today is Kiss a Chiweenie Day. It's
1: Chiweenie.
0: It's a, what is?
1: Chewbacca.
0: It's not Chewbacca.
1: Wookie.
0: Yeah. Don't kiss a chihuahua, he might bite your nose off. Kind of like a Shorky does.
1: Mm.
0: No, it's a kiss a Chewbacca / kiss a Wookiee day. Because Princess Leia told Han Solo, Star Wars, I'd rather kiss
1: a Wookiee.
0: A Wookiee than to kiss you. Now that's cutting you to the core right there. And the only thing that Han Solo could think to say was,
1: he said, can you do that?
0: Nope.
1: I can't do that.
0: Alright.
1: Yes, he can.
0: Tidbits, never know what you're going to get. Your chance to win your dad a great prize coming up.
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11: A few passing clouds and temperatures in the 60s to start our Monday morning. We'll see a mix of sunshine and clouds as we go through the afternoon, highs topping out near 77 degrees. Partly cloudy skies throughout the evening, overnight lows in the mid-50s. Then partly cloudy again on Tuesday with highs near 80 degrees. With your WECO weather, this is Amber Moore.
0: Thank you, Amber. Mostly clear, otherwise foggy here and there, and 60 degrees.
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0: Kentucky Headhunters, Only Daddy That'll Walk the Line. Of course, that is a song about dad. Dad'll walk the line, and dadgummit, he's deserving of a prize pack. So taking caller one, let's get right to the phone lines. Good morning, WECO. Who's this?
1: Hey, good morning, Brad.
0: Sounds like Mike Cooper from Maryville, a.k.a. Loudoun, these days.
1: Yes, sir.
0: All right, Mike, we played Only Daddy That'll Walk the Line. You heard a song about dad, so tell us about a great dad in your life.
1: Probably my brother.
0: What's your brother's name?
1: Danny Cooper.
0: Danny Cooper. Tell us about him, and why would he deserve a rocker recliner from Markham's Furniture in Oneida?
1: He's just a good guy. Got a grandson that's autistic, and he's actually his grandson, but he's taught that boy. I mean, his little fella couldn't even hardly say his name, and he's taught him, you know, the different things, just simple things like, you know, don't grab Uncle Mike's hat. You know, that little fella will just
0: stay away from that Mike fella.
1: Well, he's 18 this year.
0: Oh, how about that?
1: And he'll sit there and look at me, and he knows. You just see it's in on his face. He wants to grab my hat, but he won't do it because it's Papa's sitting there watching him.
0: So all right.
1: I think that's amazing.
0: Sounds
1: he's just a good overall dad, even to his own kids and all his grandkids, and he's just a good fella.
0: Well, all right. Sounds like Danny Cooper is well-deserving. He's already won a prize pack valued at well over $100 and is now eligible to win the rocker recliner from Markham's Furniture. Mike, how does that sound?
1: That sounds great, Brad.
0: Only one thing left to do. What radio station just awarded your brother Danny a great prize pack and qualified him to win the Catnapper recliner from Markham's Furniture?
1: I guess this is for Goose. My Denny Hamlin station, WECO.
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0: Eric Church, Hands of Time, 101.3 WECO at now 6 minutes in front of 8 o'clock on your Monday morning, this June 15th of 2026. A mostly clear day, otherwise foggy, and 61 degrees. Congratulations to our first dad to get in on the winning, Danny Cooper of Maryville, who happens to be the brother of Mike Cooper, has just won a prize pack valued at well over $100, and today's giveaway has been sponsored by Morgan County Medical Center in Wartburg. 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So the first of 10 total dads to get qualified to win the Catnapa Recliner, courtesy of Markham's Furniture in Oneida. Pretty dang good deal, Goose.
1: It is. I think I'd like to get nominated.
0: Yeah, maybe, well,
1: even though I'm not eligible.
0: I tell you what, write your own bio. We'll use AI to sound like your son, Michael.
1: Yeah.
0: He's also Goose. And,
1: yeah.
0: And we'll get you in on the winning.
1: So... we'll take it.
0: All right. What's going on in local news?
1: Local news, this is not on local news, but today from 11 to 1 in Sunbright, I don't know, I think Sunbright City Park, I'd have to look. If Sandra Helton's listening, she can let me know, but if I get it wrong. But I think Sunbright City Park, it's Touch a Truck. And that's where the kids can come out and, you know, they get to see a lot of the big, heavy equipment and big trucks and things of that nature.
0: Oh, cool.
1: And also, kids 18 and under can eat free on Gus the Bus, and I think at 12:15. So
0: that's an awesome deal.
1: That will be a fun event there for sure. And then in local news, we're going to hear about Morgan County Commission passing a new tax rate for property taxes. And we're also going to hear about the Knoxville TBI Crime Lab receiving a big-time award.
0: An award-winning crime lab.
1: Yeah, that's the type you want.
0: Yeah. Yeah, so, it'd be nice to have one of those.
1: It would be.
0: And we do, right here in our own backyard.
1: Yeah.
0: How about that? All right, you ready for some Did You Knows?
1: I am ready.
0: Well, Father's Day is Sunday, of course.
1: Yes.
0: We know all about that,
1: yes,
0: which means kids clamoring to the barbecue aisle at the big box stores as we speak.
1: Mm.
0: Dad's going to get something for a grill.
1: That's
0: maybe
1: right.
0: He gets a whole new grill.
1: You never
0: dang
1: know.
0: Things are expensive. Have you seen those lately?
1: Unbelievable. They get fancier and fancier, too.
0: Yeah, ain't no doubt about it. Well, which also means Dad can watch whatever he wants, even if it's the Cornhole Championships. It's Father's Day. He can watch Cornhole if he wants.
1: If pickleball is over.
0: Exactly. Badminton, curling, it don't matter. It's Father's Day. Well, a study found that when two animals interact closely, their brains begin to synchronize.
1: Wow.
0: Really? I bet they still got to figure out why this doesn't work with marriage. Well, Americans are reading less than 19 minutes a day, according to a survey.
1: You can put me in on that, I'd say.
0: Well, those Instagram captions are like new novels. That's, you know, the short version of novels.
1: Yeah, cliff notes.
0: Exactly. And one more thing. A study found that 70% of parents would be okay with sending kids back to school after just a week or two off in the summertime.
1: Sure, it ain't about 100.
0: Turns out after 2 weeks, even YouTube and a trunk of snacks just cannot rescue parents. Hey, there are school systems that go year-round. They just get these breaks from time to time.
1: Yeah, longer breaks in between.
0: So. Yeah, not just a whole summer off.
1: I'll be honest, I like that idea.
0: I do, too. It's just because that's what we're used to, having that long break. But if you think about today's world and both parents usually having to work, having to find daycare and stuff like that, it makes it very difficult for parents. So,
1: well, and I just think, like, the educational part, you don't have that big lapse where you can lose some of that
0: you
1: stuff
0: lose
1: you learned.
0: Half of what you learned already. So, yeah, I would be for that as well. And they do get 2 weeks at a time. They get summer break.
1: Yeah.
0: It's about 2 weeks long, but they get all kinds of breaks that are built in there.
1: Yep.
0: But they're just not a 3 month break.
1: Yeah.
0: Anyway, now you know.
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3: The National Weather Service has issued a hazardous weather outlook statement for today and tonight. Strong and severe storms are likely this afternoon and evening ahead of an approaching front. Damaging winds are the most likely hazard, but some severe-sized hail along with isolated flash flooding will be possible. 19-year-old Cole Feldhoff was booked into Scott County Jail on a $50,000 bond Thursday after a Scott County grand jury returned indictments charging him with one count each of aggravated assault resulting in death, and reckless homicide. The indictments came after the shooting death of 16-year-old Gage King in Huntsville in April. The Morgan County Budget Committee will meet today at 5 p.m. at Morgan County Courthouse. At 5:30 p.m., there will be a special called public hearing concerning the certification of the tax rate. At 5:45 p.m., a public hearing will be held on the proposed budget. Then at 6 p.m., it will be the monthly meeting of Morgan County Commission. All meetings take place in the main courtroom at Morgan County Courthouse. WECO is your NASCAR station, and there will be two races on the airways this weekend. Saturday at 3:30 p.m. on 101.3 FM, it will be the O'Reilly Auto Parts Series race from Pocono. Sunday at 2 p.m., it will be the NASCAR Cup Series race from Pocono. For WECO News, this is Goose Lindsay.
4: ABC News, I'm Sherry Preston. After announcing the tentative peace deal with Iran, President Trump is now on his way to the G7 summit in the French Alps. ABC's Rachel Scott is in nearby Geneva.
5: President Trump had been publicly urging our allies to get more involved in this conflict, but all of them have refused, expressing frustration with the war. Protesters already clashing with police here in Geneva ahead of the summit. Some altercations turning violent, police firing tear gas. France, which is hosting the summit, is hoping to ease tensions with the U.S. and project unity. Also invited to this year's summit, Ukrainian President Volodymyr Zelensky. He spoke with President Trump by phone. They will be meeting.
4: The tentative deal with Iran, which includes reopening the Strait of Hormuz, but leaves talks about Iran's nuclear program for later. It's due to be signed on Friday. Great Britain this morning announcing it will ban anyone under 16 from going on social media. Kentucky Senator Mitch McConnell is in the hospital. No word yet on why. Fox Corporation has just announced it struck a deal to buy Roku, maker of the streaming TV devices. This is ABC News.
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3: 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Kathy Kofer, age 67, of Harriman, passed away Thursday. She is survived by her daughters, Misty Presswood and April Bertram, and sister, Janice Mullins. The family will receive friends today at Emory Gap Independent Church of God from 11 a.m. till noon, with the funeral service to follow. 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Davis Funeral Home, Harriman, is honored to serve the family of Miss Kathy Kofer. Mrs. Justine Gillis Humphreys, age 92, of Rockwood, passed away Friday. She is survived by her children, Glenda Reese, Diana Morris, Sharon King, Rodney Humphreys, and Debbie Johnson, and brother J.C. Gillis. Family and friends will meet at Rome Memorial Gardens on Tuesday at 11 a.m. for graveside services. Davis Funeral Home, Harriman, is honored to serve the family of Mrs. Justine Gillis Humphreys.
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8: A few passing clouds and temperatures in the 60s to start our Monday morning. We'll see a mix of sunshine and clouds as we go through the afternoon, highs topping out near 77 degrees. Partly cloudy skies throughout the evening, overnight lows in the mid-50s. Then partly cloudy again on Tuesday with highs near 80 degrees. With your WECO weather, this is Amber Moore.
11: Thank you, Amber. 8:09 on this Monday morning, June 15th of 2026. It is partly cloudy, I guess, maybe mostly clear, otherwise foggy here and there, and 62 degrees. A little fog still lingering right around the square here in Wartburg. We'll check the NASCAR race recap. Denny Hamlin gets it done again. Talk about that in just a bit. Brooks and Dunn and Luke Combs.

Lil' Combs back to back, basically, there from 101.3 WECO. 17 minutes after 8 o'clock, we'll check the NASCAR race recap for Monday. Denny Hamlin getting it done at Pocono. That is next after Josh Thompson, WECO.

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1: Three wins in a row for Denny Hamlin in Pocono. I'm Tim Kettle Femo. This is the Monday Morning Race Recap brought to you by Sunoco. From NASCAR to your car, Sunoco. Performance is what we do.
2: From fueling NASCAR champions on the track for over 20 years to innovating 94 octane, the highest octane on the market. Performance is what Sunoco does.
3: Sunoco cans inject into the car. Bubble Wallace down and away.
2: All Sunoco fuel at the pump meets the same top tier standards as the fuel used in NASCAR. From the track to your tank. Sunoco, the official fuel of NASCAR.
1: Denny Hamlin picked up his third win in a row and his fourth overall in 2026 Sunday afternoon at Pocono Raceway. Hamlin spoke about his love for the tricky triangle in victory lane.
4: It's amazing. I mean, I just love coming here. And just when I come here yesterday morning, infield is packed. And it's like, man, they just do such a great job here at this racetrack of giving the fans such a great experience. And that's why it sells out. And it's why I love this racetrack, not only because of the wins, but obviously the fans and how passionate they are.
1: The race was moved up 2 hours due to rain showers forecasted for later in the day. It featured 17 lead changes, 5 caution flags, and an average speed of 136 miles per hour. Finishing in second behind Hamlin on Sunday was Tyler Reddick, with William Byron third, John Hunter Nemechek fourth, and Kyle Larson fifth. Tyler Reddick still holds on to the points lead, but only by a mere 19 markers over Denny Hamlin. Ryan Blaney, Chase Elliott, and Ty Gibbs are the three remaining drivers in the top five in the standings. The Cup Series now heads to sunny Southern California in San Diego to race on the United States Naval Base Coronado. The 75-lap race on the base begins on Sunday afternoon. And with the Monday Morning Race Recap on the Motor Racing Network, I'm Tim Cattle Femo.
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Hard to believe it's been 20 years ago. Rodney Atkins, These Are My People, in 2006, 101.3 WECO. 25 minutes after 8 o'clock, working our way to a ditty coming up next. Talk about a little NASCAR as well. Goose gets another win. Granger Smith right now.

0: Granger Smith from WECO at 828. It is a Monday. It is June 15th of 2026. Still mostly clear, otherwise foggy here and there, but that sun's going to burn it away. But we do see some clouds floating around in the picture today, but going to be about partly sunny and 75. So, Goose, not a bad day to be partly sunny and 75 here in, well, middle of June. Smack dab in the middle of June. It's hard to believe. We're June 15th.
1: Catching a cold today. Might have to sneak out of here.
0: Well, you need to wait till Friday to be sick because Toy Story 5 comes out Friday in theaters near you. So you need to be over in Oak Ridge or Knoxville somewhere ready to go see Toy Story 5.
1: No, I'm not sure I've seen 2, 3, and 4.
0: I've seen all of them, I think. I'm not totally sure, but apparently this one's totally different because there's a whole theme about Lily Pad being a new digital toy that's going to just completely rock their worlds. There's no way any kid's ever going to want a Mr. Potato Head or a Mr. Woody or a Buzz Lightyear if they've got Lily Pad. There was a whole documentary last night, and the new song that Taylor Swift has released to country radio, I Knew You, I Knew It, I think, something like that. I Knew It, I Knew You is the name of it.
1: Is it number one today?
0: It's not. It's just released Friday, but it's released exactly a week before the film comes out, so it's a part of the theme there of Toy Story 5. So we'll play it here in just a bit, but that's the movie I definitely plan to see. I have no grandkids or any small kids I can take to say, well, I'm just taking my kid, you know.
1: Well, let's just say I was at Michael and Maddie's yesterday visiting Maverick. And when Scooby-Doo comes on, I'm like, please don't change the channel.
0: Yeah. Love Scooby-Doo. Love all those.
1: Yeah.
0: Flintstones will be next.
1: Now, I don't care when Scrappy-Doo gets on there.
0: Yeah, Scrappy-Doo, not
1: the classic
0: so
1: Scooby-Doos.
0: Mm-hmm. Yeah, exactly right. All right, so I'm going to do some math here. Obviously, I keep points for our Bix picks, and you got yourself another win, so that would be your fourth total win of the season. You continue to soar to new heights. And so rather than letting the computer do the math, I just basically ask our in-house resident calculator named Goose Lindsay. So let me give you an example. Let's go down the list here.
1: Okay.
0: I'm going to say the differential between first because I always do so many points back. So what is 228 minus 121?
1: 107.
0: That's not too terribly bad, but they get harder. What's 249 minus 121?
1: 128.
0: And what's 293 minus 121?
1: 172.
0: So just like that, folks, that's how fast he has just figured up the points here in Bix Picks. You are 107 points to the lead over second place Dennis Bickmeyer. You are 128 ahead of me in third place and 172 ahead of DB in fourth place.
1: Well, Paul Dustin.
0: He was leading with like five laps to go and needed to stop for fuel because they did not have a caution. They were hoping and banking on a caution. Christopher Bell cannot buy a win.
1: I know.
0: His teammate, Denny Hamlin, is just continuing. That's three wins in a row. I think it's five or is it six
1: well,
0: now?
1: He won the All-Star race, too.
0: That's true. That's true. So he's got about seven wins.
1: Yeah.
0: And it's just amazing what he's been able to do and what Toyota's been able to do. So I don't know, man. It's just like you said, you was going to ride Denny's coattails unless it's a road course, and then you got to choose somebody else.
1: Yeah, and I won't choose Shane Van Gisbergen because he's too obvious.
0: Well,
1: to
0: you
1: me
0: know why that makes me happy?
1: Because
0: I get
1: second
0: to pick him. I finished second with a 10th place with Ryan Blaney, so I get to choose Shane Van Gisbergen. He's going to be doing, it's a military base in San Diego. First time ever there's ever been any race of any sort like this. It's already sold out. It is all about America. I mean, it is just, it's going to be one of the most thought about, talked about events in NASCAR.
1: Yeah, this is you just said it, a course never been raced. I mean, it's going to be awesome.
0: Yeah.
1: You know, and
0: yep. And Shane Van Gisbergen has got to be the shoe-in because anytime they're on equal playing field, these drivers have no experience. He has no experience on it, but he is ace as far as that goes. But he's got a few guys that are chasing his coattails a little bit, Tyler Reddick being one of them. So we shall see. But I guarantee you, if you're not picking him, I'm definitely picking Shane.
1: Well, I'm not going to. I know it's like, man, he's the obvious choice, but I don't know. It's almost like Denny Hamlin in Michigan when he won by like 10 or 11 seconds. Van Gisbergen, you know, unless he just feels like letting people hang around, he normally just takes off.
0: I know. So we shall see. It comes up this coming weekend. I'm trying to think of the name of the race. We've got it written right here. Cup race from San Diego Street Course. But it's really...
1: Coronado or something.
0: Yeah.
1: I mean, that might be the name of the base.
0: Is it a naval base?
1: I think it is.
0: Yeah, Navy base. Yeah. So it's going to be awesome. It's not racing in the streets of San Diego. It's racing on this naval base. It's pretty cool. Never have, and it has never happened before.
1: I mean, I wonder, like, who in NASCAR sits there and thinks, hey, you think the Navy would let us race on their base?
0: Maybe they were going to race in San Diego. They've been, you know, pining for a NASCAR race and say, well, the widest open place we have, there's a naval base down here that has this gigantic area, you know, for, I guess, maybe they dock ships and things. I'm not sure how it works, but it's going to be interesting to see, no doubt.
1: Well, it's when they raced in Chicago, man.
0: Yeah.
1: How great was that, especially that first year, and even when it rained and stuff.
0: And somebody by the name of Shane Van Gisbergen comes over and embarrasses him just like that, you know.
1: Yeah, I mean, he'll look like he's, I don't know, racing a submarine and everybody else has got like rowboats or something. But
0: we shall see, though. He's not totally been dominating lately. They are closing the gap a little bit, but he just continues to get better, too. So that's what makes it even more difficult from the NASCAR regulars. But he's a regular, too, now. Got taken out along with Brad Keselowski and a few others yesterday at Pocono. He's done much better on the ovals and road courses. Ovals and... You don't call Pocono an oval. It's a triangle race. It's
1: a tri-oval.
0: Yeah, it's got three corners.
1: So, but yeah, to me, if Shane Van Gisbergen, and that's another reason I can't pick him. It's hard to say.
0: It's Gisbergen.
1: But if he's dialed in, if his car is, you know, good, it's going to be hard to beat him.
0: Yeah, just a shoe in, pretty much. All right, we shall see. We'll revisit all this coming up on Thursday on Bix Picks, make our predictions for the big road course coming up this weekend in San Diego. But right now, Goose, I do have a ditty for you.
1: Okay.
0: Bill and Jack, big NASCAR fans. They're getting on up in age, and they're sitting in a park feeding the pigeons. Jack looks at Bill and says, you think there's NASCAR in heaven? I don't know. So he didn't think about it much, and as fate would have it, poor old Bill passed away. But they had promised each other, hey, if whoever gets to heaven first, you be the first to let us know if there is NASCAR in heaven. Of course, he said yes. And of course, they didn't think much about it. But a few weeks later, like I said, poor old Bill passed away. And Jack's in the park feeding pigeons. And all of a sudden, he keeps hearing this faint voice saying, Jack, Jack. Finally, Bill appears as sort of like a hologram. Got good news and bad news, Jack. Is there NASCAR in heaven? Yes, there is NASCAR in heaven. Well, Jack goes, well, what could possibly be the bad news? To which Bill replied, you're on the pole Friday.
1: Oh, no. Didn't need to know that.
0: Dadgummit. Better get my affairs in order, I guess. Your forecast is next.
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7: A few passing clouds and temperatures in the 60s to start our Monday morning. We'll see a mix of sunshine and clouds as we go through the afternoon, highs topping out near 77 degrees. Partly cloudy skies throughout the evening, overnight lows in the mid-50s. Then partly cloudy again on Tuesday with highs near 80 degrees. With your WECO weather, this is Amber Moore.

0: One of many major hits for Chris Young, that is Drowning, from 101.3 WECO at 8:45 now. It is a Monday, it is June 15th of 2026. Mostly clear, just a really nice day going for us. We've had fog early this morning, it seems to have been burned away by now. Really nice, temperature-wise increasing as well. Just a very nice day, 64 degrees, only going to top out at about 75 before it's all said and done today. All right, time to check today, this June 15th in history. In 1775, on June 15th, the Second Continental Congress voted unanimously to appoint George Washington head of the Continental Army. Of course, later became president of the United States. 1785, the first fatal accident in aviation history occurred when two French astronauts attempting to cross the English Channel from France to England in a balloon died, unfortunately, when their balloon caught fire and crashed to the ground. 1864, Secretary of War Edwin M. Stanton signed an order establishing a military burial ground, which later became Arlington National Cemetery. 1923, Baseball Hall of Famer Lou Gehrig made his major league debut with the New York Yankees. 1992, Vice President Dan Quayle erroneously instructed a Trenton, New Jersey elementary school student to spell potato with an E during the spelling bee. The kid said, well, okay, after all, he is the vice president, but I know this is not correct. Unless, of course, I put an S at the end, and then it would be okay. But, well, Dan Quayle didn't tell him to do that. 1995, during the murder trial of O.J. Simpson, struggled to put a pair of gloves that prosecutors said were torn, or worn, rather, by the killer of Simpson's ex-wife, Nicole, and her friend, Ronald Goldman. Remember the saying of Johnny Carson? If it doesn't fit, you must acquit. And it apparently worked. 2007, Bob Barker ended his 35-year run as host of CBS game show The Price is Right. And finally, in this day in history, June 15th, 2012, Nick Walenda became the first person to successfully tightrope walk directly over Niagara Falls. And that is today, June 15th in history.
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0: 1986, George Strait, Oceanfront Property. 101.3 WECO wraps up a 30-minute long music suite, but don't fret, still some great music on the way, including got Carrie Underwood on the way, also Tim McGraw lined up here in just a couple of minutes. But first, as we always do about this time every day, we check the Powerball and Mega Millions numbers from the drawings over the weekend. No major jackpot winners, so they both continue to soar to new heights. Over a quarter of $1 billion now for Powerball at $269 million. Cash value on that is $120.5 million, not even a $1 million winner over the weekend. Meantime, Mega Millions up to $430 million. No major jackpot winner there either on the drawing Friday. So it, man, continues to soar as well. $191.2 million is the cash value on that one. Again, Powerball draws out tonight. Mega Millions tomorrow night. Get out there and play on, America. You could be, well, you know, a millionaire by 10 times vote.
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0: Tim McGraw from WECO at 9:30 exactly on your Monday morning. It's June 15th of 2026. It has turned out to be a really nice day today, only topping out in the mid-70s before it's all said and done. In fact, Amber Moore has a complete check of that nice East Tennessee forecast, at least for today, coming up next here in just a couple of minutes. Don't forget, later on tonight, it's Fast Talk on the Performance Racing Network, a recap of this past weekend's action at Pocono. Toyota continued to dominate. Denny Hamlin, it's just, he's having an unbelievable year. Three consecutive wins in NASCAR Cup Series action, and that is just unheard of. I think he's got, it's either at least five, maybe six now, six total wins, five or six, even won the All-Star race. So it's definitely a Denny Hamlin year. And you can hear Fast Talk later on tonight at 7 o'clock via the Performance Racing Network. It's brought to you locally by Tri-County Rental Center of Crossville.
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7: A few passing clouds and temperatures in the 60s to start our Monday morning. We'll see a mix of sunshine and clouds as we go through the afternoon, highs topping out near 77 degrees. Partly cloudy skies throughout the evening, overnight lows in the mid-50s. Then partly cloudy again on Tuesday with highs near 80 degrees. With your WECO weather, this is Amber Moore.
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0: They go number one hit. In fact, they're first for Parmalee. That is Carolina from 101.3 WECO. 9:40 on a Monday, this June 15th, 2026. Sunny, nice. It's a really good day going for us. Not a lot of humidity, not a lot of heat. Just a really nice day. 66 degrees currently. Maybe 76 before it's all said and done today. We'll keep you posted on WECO. All right. Have you ever thought about bungee jumping? You know, people do it all the time. People jump off the side of bridges. They do just about anything. But did you know that there are some companies out there are just not properly licensed for that? Well, and it reared its ugly head over the weekend. A 21-year-old woman falls to her death from a bridge in Brazil after staff overseeing her rope jump failed to attach her safety cord. The woman was launched from a height of 130 feet. That's not that extreme high, but she was in a Superman pose. Her fiancé was there with her witnessing the incident, something they just wanted to do. She was going to go first. He was going to go second. Footage revealed, though, that two staff members carrying her toward the edge without connecting her harness to the safety line. As she fell, even innocent bystanders called it, "Hey, the rope, the rope." They thought maybe they were playing a trick, but no, the woman was let go. The safety line and the platform, emergency responders attempted to revive the woman after she crashed to the ground, and she died from her injuries right there on the scene. And six people were taken into custody, with three arrested on suspicion of homicide. Some staff tried to flee after the fall but weren't able to, and police have confirmed that the rope jump company lacked the necessary permits to even operate such an event. So be very careful. I don't trust that kind of thing. I don't even trust those big, huge strap things you get on at the beach and things like that, and they throw you all over the place. I'm a little bit too old for that anyway, but I've always thought I'd like the bungee jump, but nah, I'm not going to do that, especially after hearing a story like that. Wacky, but unfortunately true.
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0: Brantley Gilbert's latest from 101.3 WECO. 9 minutes away from 10 o'clock, and we're just ahead of a 20-plus minute-long music sweep. We'll kick it off next with Luke Combs. We'll also hear Taylor Swift's new song. It's kind of the Toy Story theme this year, and it's a country, the first country release from Taylor Swift in many, many years. And, in fact, some news about that coming up here in just a couple of minutes. As we check today, this June 15th in country music news, well, CMA Fest special that airs on ABC on June 25th has revealed the list of performers that include Blake Shelton, Jordan Davis, Ella Langley, Lainey Wilson, Keith Urban, Luke Bryan, Red Clay Strays, the band Perry, and Jason Aldean. The show will be hosted by Riley Green and Good Morning America's Laura Spencer. Well, Taylor Swift is the first female artist to debut inside the top 10 on one of country's charts. The Country Airplay chart, I Knew It, I Knew You, enters the chart at number 8 this week. Since the chart began in 1990, the only other act to debut inside the top 10 was Garth Brooks, with More Than a Memory entering at number 1 in 2007. The song, of course, is on the Toy Story 5 soundtrack for Taylor Swift and her first country release in many years. Well, Alan Jackson's new Silver Belly Whiskey Distillery and Museum is set to open in downtown Nashville on June 25th. The unique venue allows fans to explore extensive memorabilia, displays, tracing the country star's iconic career while sipping his signature premium spirit. Visitors will also experience a first-of-its-kind barrel-to-bottle look at the whiskey-making process alongside bottle-your-own experience whiskey flights, cocktails, and many other things. And Tyler Farr has been hospitalized with a concussion following a motor vehicle accident on his rural Tennessee farm. The incident occurred, forced Tyler to cancel his appearance at the Golden Stampede in Connecticut. So best of wishes to him and his speedy recovery. That is today, June 15th, in country music news.
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0: 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It has turned out to be a very nice day. Sunshine and the current temperature right at 68 degrees now. I'm going to top out at about 75 or so today. So a nice day, a little humidity, nowhere near as warm as it's been the last several days. Just a really nice day. Hope you can get out and enjoy. All right, stick around for trade time coming up at 10:30. As that does wrap it up for me, Brad Bird, making way for, I believe, Andrew Knight, going to be hosting trade time at 10:30. So hang out for that. I want to say congratulations, though, to a couple of folks before you step out of here today, though. First of all, in the birthday club today, we had a total of 12 birthdays today. And Amos Jamison turns 5 today from Sunbright, Tennessee. He was number 12 on the list and wins the birthday cake. So congratulations. Swing by the radio station, his parents anyway, and get your certificate and then on down to Darnell's and get your free birthday cake. They do allow you 30 days to do so. But, you know, you're 5 and you should get a cake today. And so parents, get Amos his birthday cake today. Other birthdays today include Elijah James Rupee, Kendall Phillips, Kim Langley, Kirk Bertram, Misty Kreitz, Connie Adams, Judy Saffel, J.C. Bingham, Tyler Gosnell, Haley Shadden, and Sarah Smith Howell, all with birthdays today, in addition to her birthday cake winner, which is Amos Jamison. Also want to say congratulations to Danny Cooper of Maryville. That would be Mike Cooper's brother, who won the Father's Day giveaway today, because the Make Pappy Happy Father's Day giveaway is underway, and today's award was presented by Morgan County Medical Center of Wartburg. And so Mike nominates him, and he wins the prize pack valued at over $100, and he's now qualified to win a Catnapper rocker recliner courtesy of Markham's Furniture in Oneida, valued at right at $500, a great value. And somebody, some lucky dad, will win that. You can get your dad qualified on our Facebook post or here on the radio tomorrow morning at around 7:40. We'll play a song about dad or about Pappy, about Papaw, whatever the case may be. Be caller 2 tomorrow because it'll be Tuesday. We'll do that all week long, and it'll increase all the way to caller 5 on Friday to get your dad in on the winning in the Make Pappy Happy Father's Day giveaway, as we wish dads everywhere a very happy Father's Day coming up this coming Sunday, June 21st. All right, that's going to wrap it up for me. Have yourselves a great one, y'all. Thanks again. See ya.
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0: Good Monday morning, everyone, and welcome into another edition of Trade Time on this June 15th. Andrew and I in with you this morning. Goose and I think Justin are out and about together, so heads up if you're out there, because with them two, you never know what you might get. But nonetheless, as we kick off the week here on Trade Time, 423-346-6300 is the number to call. You can also email those items, WECO Radio@Highland.net. All right, we'll get things started with the phone lines and say good morning, you're on Trade Time.
1: Hey, how's it going, that great state of warfare this morning, man?
0: Well, it's going. How about you?
1: Oh, same way out here in the J part, man. Okay, man, I've got some side posts and top post batteries for sale, left and right hand side on those. I get $35 to $60 a piece, all depends on what side they want. Also got two end tables and coffee table. I got a kitchen table and two chairs new still in the box. I take $50 for those. Also, I'm looking for a mowing deck for a zero-turn craft lawnmower, 42-inch cut. If no mowers back, then I've got a good deck on. I'll buy the whole mower, just get the deck off of it. Also, I've got a clutch and pressure plate and release bearing set for Ford Ranger 2.3. Also got one for 2001 Ford Explorer Sports Track 4.0. I got an alternator and a Ford Edge 2008. I got a starter for that same car. Also got a starter in a 77 or 78 model 360 long. It's new, still in the box. So if anybody's interested in anything like that, give me a call at 865-382-7794, man. I appreciate y'all out there.
0: All right, thanks for calling in. That's 865-382-7794.

0: All right, phone lines currently open. Once again, 423-346-6300. Good morning. You're on Trade Time.
1: How you doing today?
0: Hey, doing well. How are you?
1: I'm doing great, Al Sweetwater.
0: Well, that's good.
1: Sun shining and glad to be alive.
0: Hey, I heard that.
1: Hey, looking to buy horses. Anything that rides good, even if they ain't riding, their feet growed out. Even if they, you know, look a little poor or whatever, I'd still be interested. I got about 12 acres I'd like to put some on and pick down. And still looking to buy some ponies and jennies or mews. Anybody got anything like that, I'd be interested in buying some. And also, I got a little Pasifina gelding. He's about 14 hands, really broke. I'd like to sell him or trade him. Got a couple of quarter horses for sale or trade. I love trading around and buying horses. Also, anybody else has got any junk or old trucks, cars, rear ends, just any type of scrap metal, even if it's just piled up, we'd be glad to clean it up and do a good job of it. And even if they, you know, if they won't get rid of it, we'd be willing to pay a little money for it either way. Give me a call. My phone's a little messed up right now. It's down here at U.S. Cellular. They switched over and everything, but I'm going to still have the same phone. If you can't get a hold of me, 423-572-2808, you can still text the number. To let me know if you got anything or got horses, but for some reason it's not letting me dial out.
0: Well,
1: and I'm trying to get that took care of. I'm using my buddy's phone. I bet you ain't got caller ID, do you?
0: Well, as a matter of fact, we do.
1: Well, could you give the number to them? You know, with that too.
0: I got you covered.
1: Just use 423-572-2808, and if the phone still tore up, I'd really appreciate it if you could use this number right here if you do got a caller ID.
0: I'll get you taken care of.
1: Thank you, sir, and I appreciate it, and everybody be safe.
0: All right, thanks.
1: Bye-bye.
0: is that number, 423-404-1136. All right, off and running here on a Monday Trade Time. As always, if you have items you'd like to buy, sell, or trade, but just are not in business, invite you to give us a call. 346-6300 is that number. Into the phones we go. Hello, you're on Trade Time.
2: Hey, good morning, sir. Good morning. I've got a couple of things to announce today.
0: All right.
2: I'm going to be having a yard sale at 6971 Morgan County Highway up in Lansing near the Pilot Mountain Church. I pulled everything out of my garage, so it's kind of sitting in the yard. Mom's up there managing it. I've got a lot of old Mitchell rod and reels asking $25 for. I've got a Blackstone grill. Just different odd and end things, but a lot of stuff that came out of the garage that I still don't know what I've got. And then I've started raffling off a old Howard Miller grandfather clock. I've got a Howard Miller curio cabinet. I've got a Cub Cadet lawnmower, 42-inch cut. And I'm going to raffle off a 9mm Smith & Wesson gun, a AR-15 gun, and I've got a secretariat desk that I'm going to raffle off. All those items can be seen up there at 6971 Morgan County Highway. And if anybody's interested in any of those raffles, they can find me on Facebook at Big Lenny. They add me as a friend or whatever, and they can look at the pictures. I've not posted all the pictures as of yet. I've got to go home and take those pictures. But I should have everything up and running by this evening.
0: All right. Sounds good. Sounds like a lot of good items.
2: Yes, sir. I've got some major repairs to do on my vehicle, so I got to raise some money.
0: All right. Well, sounds good. Thanks for calling in.
2: Thank you, sir.
0: All right. And again, 6971 Morgan County Highway is where all that's taking place. I tell you what, with the phone lines open, winding down, just as you say that, we'll take one call here to wind up the first segment. Good morning. You're on Trade Time.
3: 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And I also have extra roosters. Booted means they got feathers on their legs. And for more information, call 423-346-7203.
0: All right. Thanks a lot.
3: Thank you.
0: You got it. That's 346-7203, 423-346-7203. 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
0: 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Back to the phones we go. Hello, you're almost. 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All right, what do we have here? For sale, 5 telephone poles that are cut to 20 feet in length. Let's see. Tools for sale and a couple of 22 rifles as well. So for more information on the telephone poles, tools, and rifles, 865-850-4128. 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Back to the phones we go. Good morning. You're on Trade Time.
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0: All right, thanks for calling in.
2: Thank you.
0: All right. That number again, 423-912-1723. That's 423-912-1723. Back to the phones we go. Hello, you're on Trade Time.
10: Yes, I got 2 bayonets. I haven't got the case with them, but I got 2 bayonets. Take $40 for both of them. 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I take $100 for it. It's a vintage. It's old. Got two police badges for $50 for both of them. Got two railroad badges, security badges. Take $50 for both. Got an old railroad light. Take $50 for it. Got two vintage gas cans. 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The AC, air conditioner just don't work on it. 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My number is 865-206-6368. Thanks, sir.
0: Thanks for calling in. That's again 865-206-6368. Once again, 865-206-6368. Back to the phones. Good morning. You're on Trade Time.
11: Yes, sir. I'm looking for a young bull there around a black bull around 1,000 pounds, something that I could put with young heifers. Anybody's got one for sale? My name is, number is 865-617-7403. If anybody knows one, just holler at me.
0: All right. Thank you. That's again 865-617-7403. 865-617-7403. We have, let's see, for sale, a Ruger 357 7-shot for $800, 2.5-inch barrel. For more information there, it looks like also $800 for the Ruger 357. The number 423-701-0522. Once again, that's 423-701-0522. All right, back to the phones. Hello, you're on Trade Time.
12: Well, good morning, Mr. Andrew. You're sitting right there taking the phone call.
0: Indeed, I am, to kick off the week. How's things your way, Ron?
12: It's doing great. Just happy to be here. We're just sitting out here on the porch listening to WECO, and I better call while calling's good.
0: Well, we appreciate that. Tell us the good items you got down there on Suwannee Street today.
12: Oh, my goodness. Well, let's see. First of all, I've got, if anybody's going to take a trip down the mighty Mississippi, I've got some nice luggage. And overnight bags. And I've got a white storm door. It's got two glasses in it. Best reasonable offer. And I've got some 19.2 batteries and a charger that's brand new. Come from Batteries and Bulbs up there on Penn Highway. And these make, well, anyway, they're brand new. I got some camping equipment and hubcaps for Chevrolet vehicles, 14-inch, chrome mirrors, fire tire and rims, hubcaps. And I've got a receiving hitch that fits on the frame of a vehicle. It's very nice, and I've got some free safety chains with it. Best reasonable offer getting you this. Sure, proud of you, Andrew.
0: We appreciate that, Ron, and maybe we can help you get rid of some of those things today. What's that phone number?
12: Oh, yes, sir, 865-603-7480, right here on Suwannee Street in Harriman.
0: All right.
12: Thank you so much.
0: All right. Have a good one, Ron. Bye-bye.
12: Thank you.
0: And again, that number, 865-603-7480. Quick break. We'll come back. Take more of your calls right here on Trade Time.
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0: Wartburg. All right, welcome back into Trade Time. Still a few minutes left to get your items on. 423-346-6300 is the number to call. Also, email those items in the WECO radio at highland.net. You can also send us a message on Facebook, and we'll be sure to get your items on. And it looks like phone lines are ringing, so we'll get back to it. Good morning. You're on Trade Time.
19: Good morning to you, sir. This is Rick out here in Fairfield Glade.
0: Morning.
19: Hey, today I have several things here. A 32-inch Toshiba TV. It is a flat screen for $25. Works good. Nothing wrong with it. Also have a utility dolly for sale. Utility dolly's made to move small trailers around. It's got a ball on it. You just put the ball up, hook up the ball to the tongue of the trailer, and you can move it around pretty easy for $100. Also has some high back chairs, pads. They're gray. The dimensions are 20 by 42 for $25. Also have a 2017 Toyota Tacoma. It is a TRD Sports Edition, four-wheel drive, little pickups in immaculate showroom condition, inside and out. Only has 16,000 miles on it. Has the V6, 6-speed manual transmission, tow hitch, bed liner, bed cover, seat covers, WeatherTech floor mats. I mean, this is a beautiful little pickup. It's been well taken care of. We are asking $33,000 firm for it. Anybody's interested in this stuff, they can call me at 931-335-2397. Thank you, sir.
0: Okay, thanks for calling. That number again there was 931-335-2397. That's 931-335-2397.

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4: 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And still time for a couple of calls. Once again, the phone number to call if you have items you might want to buy or sell or even trade, 423-346-6300. All right, this came in over the weekend in the email. It says a fallen 50 to 60 foot poplar tree on a property in Coalfield. No limbs, but just a log. And looks like it's free to anyone who would want to come out and cut it and haul it away. So if that interests you for a 50 foot tree in the Coalfield area, 865-294-3595 is the number to call there, or message 865-294-3595. For sale, a 1990 Chevy Silverado short bed. Make a good work truck or fixer-upper, it says, and the person may trade for a Dodge truck. But if not, again, the price for the 1990 Chevy Silverado to $2,600, and that number, 931-210-9970. That's 931-210-9970.

And the final couple of items to wrap up today's show. I've had this for a couple of weeks as well, but nonetheless, a new pool, a new tiller, a 12 by 36 building, and an electric bicycle. So if you'd like more details on the pool, the tiller, the building, or the e-bike, numbered here is 423-346-8977. Once again, 423-346-8977. All right, and with that, phone lines open, so we'll go ahead and wrap up trade time for the day. Again, if you miss an item, you can check it out on our website here in just a few moments. That website, again, is wecowartburg.com. We'll have it up there for you if you missed a number, an item, anything like that. Just give me about 10 minutes. All right, back tomorrow, same time, 10:30. We'll do all over again if you have items to buy, sell, or trade. 10:30 right here on Trade Time. But until then, have a good rest of your Monday. We'll see you back on Tuesday for more Trade Time. But until then, bye, everybody.

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1: This is a military moment. It was one of the most storied moments in U.S. military history. Thousands of boats carried tens of thousands of troops to attack reinforced German soldiers. Deadly machine gun fire rained down. Engineers were forced to blow up wire, mines, and other obstacles. Rangers climbed steep cliffs and paratroopers dropped behind enemy lines to silence big guns. In the end, over 1,400 soldiers were killed in the first 24 hours of fighting. These sacrifices were honored with success because the D-Day Normandy invasion on June 6, 1944 was a success, and it was the beginning of the end of the war for Nazi Germany. This military moment is proudly sponsored by American Legion Post 149 in Wartburg.
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9: We'll see a mix of sunshine and clouds as we go through the afternoon. Highs topping out near 77 degrees. Partly cloudy skies throughout the evening. Overnight lows in the mid-50s. Then partly cloudy again on Tuesday with highs near 80 degrees. With your WECO weather, this is Amber Moore.

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2: Morgan County Commission voted Friday to pass a new property tax rate at 1.6817. Morgan County Executive Brian Langley had this to say.
3: It's 168.17, lowest in history. You know, it's one of those deals where we've got to fund our services that are provided for our citizens, and things are not cheap. But we were able to do a record low rate. And I know people were, you know, people's been kind of on high alert, I guess, about their property assessments that came out really high. But that's just the way the game's played right now with the state, with their mandated reappraisal cycles, and it's hit everybody hard. Not Morgan County, it's just statewide, and all the properties have been assessed at a higher rate. And fortunately, we were able to lower the rate to make it where now most people are going to be paying pretty close to what they've been paying. Some will be paying a little bit more, and some will be paying a little bit less. So we appreciate the work of the budget committee and finance director Chris Garrett. They put a lot of work and time and effort into it, and feel like it's a really, really good budget.
2: Morgan County's new tax rate is down from the previous 2.719. However, it is above the state certified rate of 1.6324. The Tennessee Bureau of Investigation's Knoxville Crime Laboratory has been recognized as one of the top performing forensic laboratories in the world, earning the prestigious Maximus Award from Project Foresight. The Knoxville Crime Lab was one of only 15 laboratories selected from 184 participating laboratories worldwide during the 2024-25 reporting cycle. The award recognizes laboratories that demonstrate exceptional operational performance, efficiency, financial stewardship, and scientific excellence through participation in the Global Project Foresight Benchmarking Program. During fiscal year 2024-25, the TBI Knoxville Crime Lab received 17,988 requests for testing across all forensic disciplines. Scientists completed 19,698 requests during that same period, working through both newly submitted cases and previously pending requests to reduce the laboratory's overall inventory by 39%. For WECO News, this is Goose Lindsay.
4: ABC News, I'm Sherry Preston. After the announcement of a tentative peace deal between the U.S. and Iran, the Strait of Hormuz is expected to reopen this week. ABC's Karen Travers has more from Geneva, where the G7 summit will be held in the French Alps.
5: The deal was signed digitally. That's what Vice President Vance told GMA. The deal was actually signed yesterday by the U.S. and Iran. But there is an expectation that there will be a formal signing ceremony here in Geneva at the end of the week, and that Vice President Vance would likely take part in that.
4: For the first time since April, gas prices have fallen below $4 a gallon. Gas Buddy says the average price is now $3.99 a gallon. Investigators in Missouri are still trying to figure out what caused the crash that led to the deaths of a pilot and 11 skydivers. Their plane went down about an hour outside of Kansas City soon after takeoff. Fox is buying Roku, the $22 billion deal, giving Fox access to more than 100 million global streaming households. This is ABC News.
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14: From the WECO Weather Room, here's WECO Weather Girl, Amber Moore.
15: We'll see a mix of sunshine and clouds as we go through the afternoon. Highs topping out near 77 degrees. Partly cloudy skies throughout the evening. Overnight lows in the mid-50s. Then partly cloudy again on Tuesday with highs near 80 degrees. With your WECO weather, this is Amber Moore.
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1: 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I'm Kyle Rickey. That story next on NASCAR Hot Pass.
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7: Sonoma, a spectacular setting for this race.
8: 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It's side by side through turn number 12. At the line, it's going to be Sawalich. Unbelievable.
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10: Well, we just had a really good race car, and that's what it takes. 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
1: Catch the ARCA Menards Series West at Sonoma Raceway, Friday, June 26th at 6:15 Eastern, live on the NASCAR Channel. For a third consecutive week, Denny Hamlin won the pole and went on to win the race in the NASCAR Cup Series, getting the win yesterday at the Pocono Raceway in Pennsylvania. Hamlin says he and crew chief Chris Gayle have been working on a lot of little things over the season's first half, and that the results of those little things speak for themselves.
11: Restarts have been a lot better over the last month, and you know we've gotten that a lot better. So we keep finding little areas where we need to improve and making them better, and this is what you get.
1: The win was his eighth at Pocono, and it comes just days after the 20th anniversary of his first Cup Series win, which also came at the Pocono Raceway. See the full results at MRN.com. I'm Kyle Rickey. 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
15: We'll see a mix of sunshine and clouds as we go through the afternoon. Highs topping out near 77 degrees. Partly cloudy skies throughout the evening. Overnight lows in the mid-50s. Then partly cloudy again on Tuesday with highs near 80 degrees. With your WECO weather, this is Amber Moore.
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1: Johnny Garrett's not some out-of-touch D.C. politician. Johnny Garrett's a Tennessean, a Christian conservative, and a proud father of three who's sick of the far left ruining our country with their radical policies. Conservative Johnny Garrett is proudly pro-life, pro-Trump to his core, and will always put America first. In Congress, Garrett will fight to lower taxes, cut government waste, and will always back the blue and support law and order. Garrett's fought for us in Nashville, and that's what he'll do in Congress. No to biological boys playing girl sports. No to communist China buying our farmland. And no to criminal illegals invading our state. Because with Johnny Garrett, what you see is what you get. It's time to bring more Tennessee to D.C. Send Trump conservative Johnny Garrett to Congress.
2: I'm Johnny Garrett, candidate for Congress, and I approve this message.
1: Paid for by Johnny Garrett for Congress.
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6: We'll see a mix of sunshine and clouds as we go through the afternoon. Highs topping out near 77 degrees. Partly cloudy skies throughout the evening. Overnight lows in the mid-50s. Then partly cloudy again on Tuesday with highs near 80 degrees. With your WECO Weather, this is Amber Moore.
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8: We'll see a mix of sunshine and clouds as we go through the afternoon, highs topping out near 77 degrees. Partly cloudy skies throughout the evening, overnight lows in the mid-50s. Then partly cloudy again on Tuesday with highs near 80 degrees. With your WECO Weather, this is Amber Moore.
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1: 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Or did you feel like you were going to have to trudge through another day fighting your own battles? 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
1: ABC News, I'm Michelle Franzen. A peace deal between the U.S. and Iran could be finalized by the end of this week. That according to President Trump. He's in France now for the G7, telling reporters a memo of understanding has been signed digitally. The president also says the ceasefire would be extended for 60 days and the Strait of Hormuz would reopen, along with talks beginning on Iran's nuclear program.
2: The main thing is that Iran will not have a nuclear weapon. I fully agree to that. With strong policing powers.
1: World leaders now gathering in the French Alps for a working dinner to kick off the summit. In Missouri, federal investigators are starting their probe into the weekend deadly skydiving plane crash at about an hour outside Kansas City. The pilot, along with 11 skydivers, were killed when the plane went down shortly after takeoff from Butler Memorial Airport. Matches taking place today in the World Cup in Atlanta. The game between Spain and Cape Verde ending in a 0-0 draw. Tonight, Iran plays New Zealand in Los Angeles. This is ABC News.
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5: From the WECO Weather Room, here's WECO Weather Girl, Amber Moore.
6: We'll see a mix of sunshine and clouds as we go through the afternoon. Highs topping out near 77 degrees. Partly cloudy skies throughout the evening. Overnight lows in the mid-50s. Then partly cloudy again on Tuesday with highs near 80 degrees. With your WECO weather, this is Amber Moore.
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3: Morgan County Commission voted Friday to pass a new property tax rate at 1.6817. Morgan County Executive Brian Langley had this to say.
4: It's 1.6817, lowest in history. You know, it's one of those deals where we've got to fund our services that are provided for our citizens, and things are not cheap. But we were able to do a record low rate. And I know people have been kind of on high alert, I guess, about their property assessments that come out really high. But that's just the way the game's played right now with the state, with their mandated reappraisal cycles, and it's hit everybody hard. Not Morgan County, it's just statewide, and all the properties have been assessed at a higher rate. And fortunately, we were able to lower the rate to make it where now most people are going to be paying pretty close to what they've been paying. Some will be paying a little bit more, and some will be paying a little bit less. So we appreciate the work of the Budget Committee and Finance Director Chris Garrett. They put a lot of work and time and effort into it, and feel like it's a really, really good budget.
3: Morgan County's new tax rate is down from the previous 2.719. However, it is above the state certified rate of 1.6324. The Tennessee Bureau of Investigation's Knoxville Crime Laboratory has been recognized as one of the top performing forensic laboratories in the world, earning the prestigious Maximus Award from Project Foresight. The Knoxville Crime Lab was one of only 15 laboratories selected from 184 participating laboratories worldwide during the 2024-25 reporting cycle. The award recognizes laboratories that demonstrate exceptional operational performance, efficiency, financial stewardship, and scientific excellence through participation in the Global Project Foresight Benchmarking Program. During fiscal year 2024-25, the TBI Knoxville Crime Lab received 17,988 requests for testing across all forensic disciplines. Scientists completed 19,698 requests during that same period.

0: COVID, working through both newly submitted cases and previously pending requests to reduce the laboratory's overall inventory by 39%. For WECO News, this is Goose Lindsay.
1: ABC News, I'm Michelle Franz, and in Southern California, officials with Edwards Air Force Base, northeast of Los Angeles, say a U.S. Air Force B-52 crashed shortly after takeoff. The Air Force spokesperson says emergency personnel are responding. No other information was disclosed. President Trump is in the French Alps for the G7 summit start, signaling, though, that a peace plan between the U.S. and Iran will be finalized this Friday. The development comes as the president arrives for the summit. ABC's Rachel Scott has details.
2: This is the first time that these world leaders are meeting since the war in Iran began more than 100 days ago. And this possible news of an agreement could reshape the G7 summit altogether. Look, this war caused a lot of friction and tension with our allies. It disrupted the global economy. Thousands taking to the streets here in Geneva in protest. Some of those altercations turning violent.
1: The possible end to the war, sending stocks along with oil and gas prices lower today. The regular gallon of gas now dipping below $4. This is ABC News.
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10: We'll see a mix of sunshine and clouds as we go through the afternoon. Highs topping out near 77 degrees. Partly cloudy skies throughout the evening. Overnight lows in the mid-50s. Then partly cloudy again on Tuesday with highs near 80 degrees. With your WECO weather, this is Amber Moore.
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7: Partly cloudy skies throughout the evening, overnight lows in the mid-50s, then partly cloudy again on Tuesday with highs near 80 degrees. With your WECO Weather, this is Amber Moore.
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1: A three-peat for Hamlin. I'm Kyle Rickey. That story next on NASCAR Hot Pass.
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7: Sonoma, a spectacular setting for this race.
8: 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Unbelievable.
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1: Catch the ARCA Menards Series West at Sonoma Raceway, Friday, June 26th at 6:15 Eastern, live on the NASCAR Channel. For a third consecutive week, Denny Hamlin won the pole and went on to win the race in the NASCAR Cup Series, getting the win yesterday at the Pocono Raceway in Pennsylvania. Hamlin says he and crew chief Chris Gayle have been working on a lot of little things over the season's first half, and that the results of those little things speak for themselves.
10: Restarts have been a lot better over the last month, and you know we've gotten that a lot better. So we keep finding little areas where we need to improve and making them better, and this is what you get.
1: The win was his eighth at Pocono, and it comes just days after the 20th anniversary of his first Cup Series win, which also came at the Pocono Raceway. See the full results at MRN.com. I'm Kyle Rickey. 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
3: Deputies with the Scott County Sheriff's Office have responded to the Pine Hill area of Winfield regarding a reported shooting incident earlier today. One individual sustained a gunshot wound and was transported by EMS before being airlifted to a Knoxville area hospital for medical treatment. Scott County Sheriff Brian Keaton stated the incident remains under investigation and no additional information is being released at this time. Morgan County Commission voted Friday to pass a new property tax rate at 1.6817. Morgan County Executive Brian Langley had this to say.
4: It's 1.6817, lowest in history. You know, it's one of those deals where we've got to fund our services that are provided for our citizens, and things are not cheap. But we were able to do a record low rate. And I know people were, you know, people's been kind of on high alert, I guess, about their property assessments that came out really high, but that's just the way the game's played right now with the state with their mandated reappraisal cycles, and it's hit everybody hard, not Morgan County, it's just statewide, and all the properties have been assessed at a higher rate. And fortunately, we were able to lower the rate to make it where now most people are going to be paying pretty close to what they've been paying. Some will be paying a little bit more, and some will be paying a little bit less. So we appreciate the work of the Budget Committee and Finance Director Chris Garrett. They put a lot of work and time and effort into it, and feel like it's a really, really good budget.
3: Morgan County's new tax rate is down from the previous 2.719. However, it is above the state certified rate of 1.6324. The application period for the 2026 Wildlife Management Area Big Game and the Cherokee Party Dog Quota Hunts runs through July 22nd. Mailed applications will not be accepted. Hunting locations, dates, rules, and additional information can be found on the Tennessee Wildlife Resources Agency webpage, tn.gov/TWRA. For WECO News, this is Goose Lindsay.
5: ABC News, I'm Michelle Franzen. In Southern California, officials with Edwards Air Force Base northeast of Los Angeles say a U.S. Air Force B-52 crashed shortly after takeoff. The Air Force spokesperson says emergency personnel are responding. ABC's Louis Martinez has more.
6: What we know is the Air Force is confirming that this is a U.S. Air Force B-52H Stratofortress, one of almost 60 years old, all of these aircraft, because the last one was built in 1962. All we know is that the aircraft was on takeoff when apparently something went wrong, and then it had crashed on the runway.
5: That B-52 made by Boeing. In France, world leaders, including President Trump, meeting for the start of the G7 summit this week. Earlier, the president told reporters the new memo of understanding between the U.S. and Iran has been digitally signed and will be finalized Friday in Geneva. He says the Strait of Hormuz will also be fully reopened, that causing oil prices to drop today. This is ABC News.
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6: Partly cloudy skies throughout the evening, overnight lows in the mid-50s, then partly cloudy again on Tuesday with highs near 80 degrees. With your WECO Weather, this is Amber Moore.
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1: This is a military moment. It was one of the most storied moments in U.S. military history. Thousands of boats carried tens of thousands of troops to attack reinforced German soldiers. Deadly machine gun fire rained down. Engineers were forced to blow up wire, mines, and other obstacles. Rangers climbed steep cliffs and paratroopers dropped behind enemy lines to silence big guns. In the end, over 1,400 soldiers were killed in the first 24 hours of fighting. These sacrifices were honored with success because the D-Day Normandy invasion on June 6, 1944 was a success, and it was the beginning of the end of the war for Nazi Germany. This military moment is proudly sponsored by American Legion Post 149 in Wartburg.
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1: Johnny Garrett's not some out-of-touch D.C. politician. Johnny Garrett's a Tennessean, a Christian conservative, and a proud father of three who's sick of the far left ruining our country with their radical policies. Conservative Johnny Garrett is proudly pro-life, pro-Trump to his core, and will always put America first. In Congress, Garrett will fight to lower taxes, cut government waste, and will always back the blue and support law and order. Garrett's fought for us in Nashville, and that's what he'll do in Congress. 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And no to criminal illegals invading our state. Because with Johnny Garrett, what you see is what you get. It's time to bring more Tennessee to D.C. Send Trump conservative Johnny Garrett to Congress.
2: I'm Johnny Garrett, candidate for Congress, and I approve this message.
1: Paid for by Johnny Garrett for Congress.
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8: Partly cloudy skies throughout the evening, overnight lows in the mid-50s, then partly cloudy again on Tuesday with highs near 80 degrees. With your WECO Weather, this is Amber Moore.
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2: 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White Oak Missionary Baptist Church in Sunbright will host Hooked on Jesus VBS June 15th through the 19th from 6:30 p.m. until 8:30 p.m.
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1: ABC News, I'm Michelle Franzen. In Southern California, officials with Edwards Air Force Base northeast of Los Angeles say a U.S. Air Force B-52 crashed shortly after takeoff. The Air Force spokesperson says emergency personnel are responding. ABC's Louis Martinez has more.
2: What we know is the Air Force is confirming that this is a U.S. Air Force B-52H Stratofortress, one of almost 60 years old, all of these aircraft, because the last one was built in 1962. All we know is that the aircraft was on takeoff when apparently something went wrong, and then it had crashed on the runway.
1: That B-52 made by Boeing. In France, world leaders, including President Trump, meeting for the start of the G7 summit this week. Earlier, the president told reporters the new memo of understanding between the U.S. and Iran has been digitally signed and will be finalized Friday in Geneva. He says the Strait of Hormuz will also be fully reopened, that causing oil prices to drop today. This is ABC News.
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6: Partly cloudy skies throughout the evening, overnight lows in the

0: 50s, then partly cloudy again on Tuesday with highs near 80 degrees. With your WECO weather, this is Amber Moore.
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7: Partly cloudy skies throughout the evening, overnight lows in the mid-50s, then partly cloudy again on Tuesday with highs near 80 degrees. With your WECO Weather, this is Amber Moore.
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0: Tech's once impressive points lead shrinks down to just 19. And now the NASCAR series is headed to Naval Base Coronado. All of that and more. And Lee Spencer joins us on this edition of Fast Talk.
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0: Glad to have you with us here on Fast Talk. I'm Doug Rice, joined by Alexis Erickson, and Lee Spencer drops in for the show today. So thrilled to have two great folks to chat about the same thing we've talked about the last couple of weeks, Alexis and Lee. Then that's Denny Hamlin winning races.
2: And smashing records. Yeah. I mean, that's what he seems to be doing on a regular basis these days. We have our now third win in a row from Denny Hamlin this past weekend at Pocono, and started on the pole and you know, got the checkered flag first.
0: Lee Spencer, should we be surprised by any of this that's going on right now?
3: I would say not, and simply because what Denny has been able to do leading up to this. Just think about last year, right? He, for all intent and purpose, had the championship in hand until a late race caution. We might be talking about Denny Hamlin as the 2025 Cup champion, but, you know, if that happens, then it probably doesn't make this run he's having as spectacular, because I said to Chase Briscoe, and you guys were at Dover, you watched this firsthand, it's almost like he's laying in wait for that perfect opportunity to pounce. And he's letting these younger drivers think, oh, I've got a little taste of it. I'm so close to getting the first victory of the year. And then Hamlin just snatches it out of their hands. So it has been in such a dramatic fashion. And let's not forget last week, 11-second lead to the finish, no mercy run at Michigan. I mean, come on. I mean, he is playing with these guys at this point, and I am having so much fun watching this.
0: It seems to be. And I think what makes the story even better for me, Alexis, is the way that last year ended. You didn't know how this was going to go. You didn't know. That could break a lot of people.
2: It could. I mean, if you don't have the resolve to come back from that, and not just what happened at the end of the season, but all the things in the off season that happened too, the tragedy with his family, and there was just so much happening in Denny Hamlin's world that, you know, a weaker person could have said, you know what, I can't handle all this. I can't do that and do this at the same time. But that's not Denny Hamlin. He can do like a million things at the same time.
0: Apparently
2: it seems
0: so.
2: Like, at least that's what he's been training us to believe over the past few years, because he does. He's so good at compartmentalizing things. And when he's Denny Hamlin, the race car driver, he is the best version of Denny Hamlin, the race car driver. When he's Denny Hamlin, the team owner, he's the best version of that. Or the disruptor that we've seen him be in the NASCAR Cup Series as of late. So, I mean, I think the bottom line is, like, Denny Hamlin, don't ever count him out in any sense of the word.
0: Let's go back and catch his winning moment.
4: The master of Pocono Raceway showing what he can do at the Tricky Triangle yet again today. Final time for Denny Hamlin in turn three.
5: Here comes Denny Hamlin out of turn number three. He'll swing his orange Toyota Camry wide up against the safer barrier. Denny Hamlin comes to the start-finish line. He becomes an eighth-time winner at the Pocono Raceway. Denny Hamlin wins the Great American Getaway 400, and he wins his third consecutive race in the NASCAR Cup Series here in 2026.
0: And he did not let that race win get away yesterday at Pocono. Three in a row there for Hamlin. Let's grab a little bit of the victory lane.
6: It's just been an amazing run. I've never been through anything like this. He's not afraid to put me seventh or ninth and say, all right, you got to go past those cars now. Restarts have been a lot better over the last month, and you know, we've gotten that a lot better. So we keep finding little areas where we need to improve and making them better, and this is what you get.
0: So Denny Hamlin sporting King's Hawaiian and the Minions.
2: The Minions. I know. I'm currently looking at a picture of him on Twitter where he's got, in Victory Lane, where he's got the like Minion goggles on. I love it so much.
0: And Lee, I do think this is made for a fascinating story.

0: And we do have to talk a little bit about the points. We're going to jump into that in depth a little bit later on. But it just seems like right now, we haven't seen maybe this kind of play except for Larson. I feel like his championship year, it was almost a foregone conclusion. He was going to be a factor. Right now, I feel that way, especially any oval we go to. That Denny Hamlin's who you got to beat.
1: Well, that might be the operative word, oval, because he said, you know, even at Michigan, and I know he reiterated it at Pocono, that just give me a 15th place finish at the next two tracks. I'll be happy to take that. I'll stay home. You guys keep racing. Because he knows it's not his bread and butter. And I asked him specifically at Michigan, you know, do you really have to make the most out of these next couple of tracks on the ovals to kind of build your, you know, points up? And he said, absolutely, we have to make hay now. And he's done just that. What he was able to pull off, though, three straight, it's kind of surprising to me, and I don't know if you know, you've been there for his entire career, to be a guy and just the fourth driver to win three races in a row from the pole. Your hero, Richard Petty, was the first to do it in 1966 and 67, followed by Bobby Allison in 1971, and then D.W. in 1981. Think about that. It's been since 1981, since this kid from Southern Virginia pops into the scene and in his 21st season in Cup pulls off not just three in a row, because it's the first time he's done that, but three in a row from the pole. It's just amazing to watch the level of maturation that we've seen in Denny Hamlin.
0: Here's the thing that I find interesting. This is the third week we're talking about this. This guy winning again. But Alexis, he's 45, as we've well documented. Most of the time you get to that age, you have that place where your performance level slips, but people still want you to do well because you're the senior statesman. We saw that actually come into fruition with Kyle Busch before his untimely passing. People were embracing him. They wanted him to win because of the things he had done in the past. Denny is defying that. He's getting old, but his performance is not dropping off.
2: And in some aspects, it's getting better.
0: Oh, yeah.
2: It's not just, you know, at a plateau. It's at, you know, it's starting to reach a peak, I think. And he's doing fantastic things on the racetrack. When you think about, you know, and Lee mentioned the ovals. Like, obviously, that is his bread and butter. We're going to the road courses. We'll see what happens. I still think he's probably going to have pretty good runs the next couple weeks. And even if he has a misstep here or there, it's not going to do much, I think, to knock him off his game later in the season. When you look at the chase races that there are, like, I don't know how other drivers in the field can't look at that and go, oh no, we're in trouble. Because when you look at, I mean, Darlington, Bristol, Vegas, Martinsville, like all of these racetracks that he is fantastic at, and he's just getting better as the season goes on. It's going to be, I think it's going to be fun to watch.
0: And the amazing thing is Reddick hasn't fallen off the side
2: of
0: the earth.
2: No.
0: He's still doing okay, Lee. I mean, week in and week out, he's there. He's in the top five or the top 10. But when the guy that you're fighting with for the number one spot is winning every week, it's hard to keep up.
1: You know what I love about this moment, Doug? And as I said, you have seen a lot of racing and a lot of different team dynamics over the course of your career. But what we're watching right now at Toyota is for all, you know, again, a 10 race team. Ford used to tout Ford won, this, that, and the other. Ford is not working together as one. Toyota is. And they've got a 10 car factory back team. We saw the benefit of it yesterday at Pocono, especially to see John Hunter. This was John Hunter's week. Last week it was Eric Jones' week. So you put in legacy with the 2311 Joe Gibbs Racing partnership. They just keep on gaining. And going back to Tyler Reddick, as you mentioned, he's not going anywhere, but they feed off of each other. He has helped Denny, telling him what he needs to know going into San Diego, going into Sonoma. You know, Tyler is a really decent road course guy, as we saw at COTA. But they help each other. Denny really helps his teammates at Joe Gibbs Racing, but he helps his own drivers at 2311. Just one point in general I'll make real quick is Chase Elliott and Christopher Bell have said time and again how Denny Hamlin at 44, this was last year, they've added to it this year, outworks his younger drivers. That's the reason he's on top. He has perfected how he prepares for each and every race, and we're seeing the benefits of it now, and it's just amazing.
0: Lee, your comments set up perfectly our Toyota Performance Report, brought to you by Toyota Racing. 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Denny Hamlin wins at Pocono. Tyler Reddick in second. John Hunter Nemechek fourth. Sixth went to Eric Jones. Ninth was Ty Gibbs. Half of the top 10 cars were Toyota. Chase Briscoe was 12th. 16th was Riley Herbst. Bubba Wallace got in the one crash of the day, wound up finishing 21st. And Christopher Bell, they made a gamble on fuel. You knew it probably wasn't going to work out, but it was interesting over the last few laps. He did have to come to pit road and wound up finishing 26th. That is our Toyota Performance Report. We'll start looking ahead to Naval Base Coronado and a couple of road courses that await us next.
3: 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With the hands of his pit crew changing four tires in under 9 seconds. The voice of his spotter carving a path through the pack. 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
0: Welcome back to the show. Doug Rice along with Alexis Erickson and Lee Spencer on this edition of Fast Talk. We're going to take a quick left-hand turn here. I did a couple of things this weekend that I don't normally do. I spent 45 minutes watching soccer.
2: Yeah.
0: That may be 45 more minutes of watching soccer than I ever have in my life.
2: I bet you there's a lot of people listening to this show that can relate to that while the World Cup is happening. And, you know, it seems to be the sport of the moment. So a lot of people that don't normally watch it are watching.
0: And Lee, did you take any of the beautiful game?
1: A little bit. Yeah. My son is a huge soccer fan. He actually has a website called The Soccer Sheet and follows the Charlotte team pretty readily. I mean, he's really made it. It's kind of funny, you know, the next generation of my family going into journalism. But he has a website called The Soccer Sheet. He covers the Charlotte FC team, and he's just huge. We actually, for Reed's 75th, my husband Reed, his 75th birthday and Sam's 40th birthday, we went to London last year to see Wimbledon, who's Sam's favorite English soccer league team play. So yeah, we're into it. But I have to say, watching the Canes on Sunday night win it all, bringing back the second trophy, the NHL trophy, that's a big deal to us.
0: That was okay. The second thing I did. I watched hockey, which I'm not normally at. Very little bit of except Olympic hockey.
2: Yeah.
0: But I turned over last night. I knew they were winning 2-0. And I thought, I'm not going to turn it on because they'll lose.
2: Yeah.
0: And finally, with about 3 minutes to go, I turned it on and watched the Carolina Hurricanes win the Stanley Cup.
2: My husband is a huge Canes fan, so it was a big deal in my house. And he was very excited to you know, secure the Stanley Cup win last night. But I will say, in regards to the World Cup, one of my favorite things is I'm not really a big soccer fan. I'm not going to go on here and say that I am. But one of my favorite things to take in during all this is happening is when you see people from other countries coming to the U.S. and then talking about it on social media. Like, I saw a post where I can't remember who it was or what country they were from, but they went to a Mexican restaurant and they were shocked that they got chips and salsa for free. They were like, we did not earn this. We did not pay for this.
1: Yeah, I think they were German.
2: Yeah,
1: and
2: yeah.
1: They got a kick out of it. And I mean, it was like the fast food thing blows a lot of these country, you know, the foreign travelers away because they're just not used to seeing that. And I just get such a kick out of it. And, you know, that's why I like to see the world because I like to experience their perspective.
2: Sure.
1: And I think it just brings us all closer together.
0: I'm sad now that people come to this country and the thing that they are most impressed with is eating garbage.
2: Well, you know, we are known for a few of those types of things.
0: Yeah, we are.
1: Taco Bell, right?
0: Here's some cholesterol. Welcome to America. But anyway,
1: just some of the funky names that they, you know, at the foreign, like a McDonald's, what they call, you know, Hungry Jack, I think is Burger King, and it's like, you know, some of the names they give it's a hoot.
2: It's fascinating.
0: I deviated off course. I enjoyed it a lot. The Stanley Cup is a cool trophy. It might be the best trophy you win in sports.
2: It's pretty awesome.
0: Is there a racing trophy that you can point to, or what do you think the number one trophy in NASCAR is?
2: Gosh, I mean, I guess it really depends, you know, on what your favorite racetrack is, because that's probably going to determine it. But I think a lot of people look at the Martinsville clock. I mean, that's something that people talk about all the time. I think the Charlotte Motor Speedway trophy is pretty cool. It's been the same, you know,
0: sort of piston inspired design. Yep.
2: There's a lot of
1: Nashville guitar.
2: The Nashville guitar, yes, also very cool. There's a lot of really cool trophies in NASCAR.
0: Well,
2: I would say
0: obviously Daytona Harley J. Earl. Mm-hmm. That's way up there. And
2: the Borg Warner, I think, for IndyCar is pretty cool too.
0: Yeah, because you get your face engraved on it.
1: Beautiful.
0: Yeah. That's very nice. It's very nice. And I don't mind the Miles the Monster.
2: Yeah, that's pretty
1: awesome.
2: Cool.
1: Dover.
2: That's number one, I think, to like kids under 10 everywhere.
0: Yeah.
2: You know,
0: I want that. You know, so that's cool. Anyway, I hope you had a great weekend. We're going to get back and we're going to compare Denny Hamlin and Tyler Reddick on the road courses. They're coming up next.
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0: A lot of conversation about Denny Hamlin, and well, there should be. Now has 64 career victories. He's won the last three in a row, and he is quickly catching his own driver, Tyler Reddick, who looked like he had an insurmountable lead, we thought, after the first 10 races of the season. Denny is now 19 points back. Lee, right now, and actually, Alexis, use ChatGTP to figure out these percentages here, which I was impressed. Denny Hamlin's record on road courses right now, his average finish is 14.3. And he does have a road course win. I did not know that until I should have known that. He won, 2016?
2: Watkins Glen. Yep.
0: At his 14.3 average goes up against Reddick's 11.3 average. What will be the formula for success for Denny Hamlin at the next two races, which is Naval Base Coronado, nobody knows what to expect, and then Sonoma? What should Denny's high watermark be to get out of those two races?
1: Well, as I said earlier, he said he would take 15th. I think if he is running as well as he does now, he's in great shape. Physically, mentally, he's got the entire package going, despite what his record looks like. And as you said, one win compared to Tyler Reddick, who has four of his 13 victories have come turning right and left. If Denny gets out of the next two races, I would say with a 10th place finish, you know, maybe at both of them, or, you know, somewhere 12.5 because he wanted 15. If he's anywhere under 15 for both of them, I think that he'd be happy with that, but I expect more. As solid as that team is right now, that pit crew, he thanked the pit crew. You know, thank Chris Gayle. He loves the pit crew. I think that's one of the reason he did the burnout right by where all the guys were coming up on the wall. But if he can come up of those two races better than 15th, I think it's a win-win for the 11.
2: Yeah, I mean, I would agree with that. I think there's going to be a level of just survive for everyone going into San Diego.
0: Correct.
2: And so, you know, if he can be on the better end of that than some of the other guys, then certainly that's going to be great for him. You look at how much of a point of Tyler Reddick's point lead he's carved off in the last, 100 points or something insane that he has carved into Tyler Reddick's point lead. And if he can just maintain that going into the following races after that, I believe he's got a really, really good chance of surpassing him for the regular season championship. So right now, I think it's just survive these next two weeks.
0: I feel like if he can get out of these next two, and he's maybe loses a little bit of ground, but
2: sure,
0: Let's say he's within 40 points of Tyler Reddick, that
2: it's doable
0: to finish out on the ovals for the till we get to the chase. I think it's very doable for Denny to win the regular season. I don't know how important that is. He's either going to go in first or second, it looks like.
2: Yeah. And I think, I mean, we've heard so many people, and I mean, Lee's probably heard this too ad nauseum since the chase has been announced. Like, you have to be, what, third seed or better? Some people say as far back as fifth, maybe potentially. But he's going to be well-rooted in that area that you need to be able to have a really good chance at the championship. And like I said in the previous segment, you know, a lot of those chase races shape up really, really well for Denny Hamlin.
0: He's either going to be first or second going into this, because I don't think anybody behind him can catch him.
2: Yeah,
0: Ryan Blaney's not going to catch these guys.
2: No.
0: Ty Gibbs is not going to do him, yeah. Although Ty Gibbs is boxing above his weight right now. So, Lee, I feel like we've got a two-car race for the regular season title right now, and I don't see anybody else behind him that can put on a string of races good enough to catch them.
1: Doug, the only thing I'm thinking of is something finally clicks for the Hendrick Chevys, because they seem like they're right on the verge of figuring out this new car, and then something happens and it kind of goes haywire. But when you start getting back to some of these bread and butter tracks for Denny, and Chicago, Atlanta, North Wilkesboro, Indy, Iowa, Richmond, this is just really lining up strongly for Denny Hamlin. And I think they're looking at those 10 bonus points. They still get 10 bonus points, right, for winning the regular season? Is that accurate?
2: Yeah, I think 10 or 15, something along that line. Yeah.
1: Okay. But whatever that is, I cannot picture the way Gale thinks that's not a big-ass carrot that they want to put in their basket, because it would just simply put them in such good stead in case something happens going down the stretch. But the way that he's picking up stage points, the way he's picking up wins, cutting 122-point deficit down to 19 with those three wins, it's just amazing. But like I said, I started seeing this trend, I mean, in earnest at Dover. I'm not saying that he wasn't great before that, but when he was just sitting there and toying with Chase Briscoe, and then he's sitting there at Nashville and he's toying with C. Bell, it just seemed like he's having fun with these guys.
0: Sure,
1: it's just over and beyond just typical strategy and perseverance.
2: And can I just say how thankful that I am that Denny Hamlin is going on this tear? And I'll say that because if he wasn't, then there would be no drama,
0: right,
2: for this regular season championship. There would be none. It would be Tyler Reddick and everybody else because of, you know, how he opened the season with so many wins in a row. And so, you know, a lot of people are like, oh gosh, Denny Hamlin keeps winning. I'm finding it extremely entertaining because he's giving us, you know, at least even if it's only a two-person race, he's giving us a race here in you know, the middle of the season.
0: And slight course correction here. Whoever wins that regular season title, it's a 25
2: bonus. Okay.
0: That's a big hit.
2: That is.
0: That could make all the difference in the world.
2: Absolutely.
0: So that's a carrot, to go back to what Lee was saying. That's a carrot worth chasing here.
2: Yeah, you dangle that in front of Denny. He's going for it.
0: I don't want to flush away Tyler Reddick's chances.
2: No, certainly not.
0: Or take away the fact that he has had a dream season.
2: He has.
0: But this is what have you done for me lately sport,
2: yeah.
0: Like all sport.
2: Yeah.
0: And
2: yeah.
0: What you've done for me lately is won three in a row and cut down Reddick's lead to 19 points. So that's what it is. Hey, by the way, Shane Van Gisbergen is showing up at Naval Base Coronado.
2: Is he?
0: Yeah,
2: no,
0: he is.
2: Everybody else is like, bummer.
0: Lee, should
2: take that week off.
0: Is it foregone? Do we just go ahead and put his name on the trophy bar and something catastrophic?
1: I'm thinking with this style of road course that they have laid out, street course, whatever we're calling it, that it plays right into his wheelhouse for him to have run on so many different venues, so many circuits, and so quick to figure them out. I mean, look at him. First time, Chicago Lampoon. Who the hell is Shane Van Gisbergen?
2: Couldn't even say his name right.
0: Couldn't get his name right.
2: At that time.
1: Well, it's just easier to say SVG. It kind of rolls off the tongue easier. But for him to be in that position and just he comes out of nowhere and wins the inaugural event, and then he's on your map. I will say, watching what he was able to do at Nashville, you know, better at Dover, better at Michigan, if qualifying really seems to be the quagmire for that group, because he said it's so different from what he did back in, you know, back in Australia, how they qualified there. So if they ever figure out qualifying, will he be up with Denny every week? Probably not. But I see top tens regularly in his future if they can just get over that qualifying hump. That being said, road courses, that's his wheelhouse. You know, everyone else is battling for second. But with my luck, somebody will come out of the blue. You know, it's a home track kind of sort of for Zane Smith. He could be somebody that, you know, surprises us, although Pocono.
0: No, they're not. No, they're not. We're just saying words.
2: We're just saying words.
0: We're just saying words. Yes.
1: Okay.
0: Look, SVG's going to go and win this thing.
1: You're handing in the trophy, Doug,
0: yeah,
1: right?
0: I am. He's going to probably win by 15 seconds on a 3.4-mile road course.
2: Well, I mean,
1: Denny won by 11. Shane wants to win by 97. Okay?
2: Well, it could be possible. Yeah. I would not put it past him. I mean, I have heard, and, you know, we tend to hype things up a lot in the media. That's part of our job. And a lot of what I have heard about this layout, because it's a track that nobody has ever seen before, a course that nobody has ever seen before, is that it is extremely difficult. Potentially yes. The most difficult course that these drivers have ever seen. And to have someone like him who has the prowess of picking something up like that so quickly and adapting to it so quickly, I think that is going to be the best tool in the toolbox that he has that nobody else really has. I mean, and don't get me wrong, all these drivers have had sim time on it. They've all done something of that nature. But when it comes to the real world, what's going to happen when we strap into these race cars and hit the go pedal, I think he has got an advantage way bigger than anybody else.
0: I will be shocked if he doesn't go out there and school the field.
2: Yeah.
0: And that's not, Alexis, not really going out on a limb, is it?
1: You're absolutely right. More, you know, I'm in the scrums every week, and that is exactly what the driver said. The hardest road course ever that we've raced on. And there's also, they were talking about getting airborne. You know, there's places where they're going to launch the cars. I mean, it could be, I mean, this might be one of the most dramatic runs we've ever seen. And of course, not knowing what to expect, and the drivers who haven't, you know, been on sim or, you know, gone down that route, and they're just going to take it, you know, when they get there. It's going to make for very interesting racing, the absolute unknown.
0: Alexis, I don't know that I've anticipated a race as much as I have this, maybe going all the way back to the first Brickyard.
2: Wow, really?
0: I mean, I'm just that geeked about it.
2: I think
0: it's going to be exceptionally cool.
2: I think it will be exceptionally cool, too. I'm excited to potentially see these cars launch in the air. I mean, I don't know. Yeah. That's, you know, something we've never really seen too much before. And just the atmosphere there. I mean, I also have heard that, like, they're going to be minimal feet away from the water, and there's going to be, like, just the picturesque nature of what we see and what we witness, and the event itself, all gathered into the 250th birthday of America. I mean, I think it just is a story that I think people are going to be interested in seeing.
0: I feel like I've heard that the prime broadcast booth is actually going to be on an aircraft carrier that's moored there. It's not.
1: I heard the same thing.
0: Yeah. So, okay, that's hard to beat. Right. That's just hard to
2: like if they
0: beat.
2: Don't have Tom Cruise come out in like the Top Gun, I'm gonna be
0: yeah.
2: upset.
0: Yeah. He needs to give the command.
2: Yeah.
0: Coming up, does anybody really know what time it is? We'll talk about that next.
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0: tools, strategies, and time spent on pit road more than it was side-by-side action. But one of the more intriguing things, and I made note of this on my Twitter account, and normally I'll put something out there and it may get minimal engagement. Yesterday, I apparently hit a nerve with people when I asked, what do you think of the 1 o'clock start time, Alexis? Because they moved the race start time up 2 hours to get away from impending weather.
1: Which is a bit unprecedented.
0: Yeah.
1: The 2 hours.
0: 2 hours is the biggest swing I've ever seen, except for the year that they moved up, I think, the Clash in L.A. a day.
1: Right.
0: But, yeah. This was rare. Part of it is because Prime doesn't, they're not hemmed in with the restrictions that a network has.
1: Yep.
0: And it worked out beautiful. And I had over 300 comments on this tweet just asking people, what do you think of the 1 o'clock start time? 95% of the responses was, I love it. This is the greatest thing ever. I concur. Yeah, I do too.
2: I couldn't agree more.
0: I had, hard pressed. I had a couple of people say, I'm on the West Coast, but I get up and watch football games at 10. This didn't bother me.
1: Yeah.
0: But the overwhelming majority of the people loved it. I don't think it'll be changed because NASCAR wants that. And NASCAR and the networks want those West Coast numbers that they feel like they get with a 3 o'clock start.
1: I'll be interested I'll be interested to see the ratings come in and see how different maybe they are from a race that was at the same track that started later last season, kind of compare and contrast. But I personally love it. I think you give people the opportunity to enjoy the race and the broadcast and then also still be able to do things that they need to do. I mean, I think it was our Hank Lee that said, look, I'm a fan. I watch every race, but I still got to mow my lawn. Like, I got other things I got to do, you know? So I'm a fan.
2: This is absolutely the beauty of Prime and not having parameters. Not only do they give the fans fabulous coverage, you know, what Danielle Trotta's been able to do in the post-race and the pre-race is exceptional because they bring you stories you're not going to get on one of the big networks. It's just they don't have the time for it. And the fans have been begging for, give me more post-race. I want to hear what the drivers have to say. I want to hear what the crew chiefs have to say. Tell me the story. And Prime has delivered that in spades. Moving the time up yesterday, I had to rearrange my schedule because we had planned everything for Sunday morning, which was going to really slam into the start of even the later time in the race. Moving it to noon here in Central Time, where I am right now, it opened up my entire afternoon. I went and saw my cousin. I went and had dinner with friends. I saw the hockey game. I mean, it was a beautiful situation. And as you said, Doug, people on the West Coast get up. Even when we go to Hawaii at the end of the season, we get up at 8 o'clock to watch that first NFL game. So I don't, you know, I know TV wants a lead in to whatever big show they're going to have, you know, whether it's football or, you know, some other event. But I have to say, this to me is Bill France time, and that's where the races need to start.
0: I had other people make that comment on my Twitter question. It wasn't really a poll. It was an open-ended question.
1: Sure. Yeah.
0: And I'd like to know more about the metrics of why they have settled on this 3 o'clock start time.
1: Yeah.
0: I know it has to do with TV viewing because that is almost the most singularly important thing that there is in this game. Get eyeballs.
2: How many times does it get us into trouble with weather, though, Doug?
0: Yeah. I know, Lee.
2: When you take it that late in the afternoon, you are running the risk of afternoon showers. I mean, time and again, we have just been, you know, put into such a tight box. And then you run the risk of not getting the advertised distance, which the fans at this point, and you've heard it from fans, you're in contact with them, throughout the course of your business. You know, fans are spending, and I hate to use, you know, hard-earned money, but in this economy, what they spend to go to the racetrack, this is a luxury for a lot of people, and to cheat them out of 100 laps, I mean, it's not fair to the fan base.
0: I can only tell you of the races when I was going to all the PRN races, how many times I have sat in the tower and it's beautiful.
1: Mm-hmm.
0: And it's 1 o'clock in the afternoon.
1: Mm-hmm.
0: And then by the time 3 o'clock rolls around, it's raining, or we know we're going to be interrupted by weather that we could have easily avoided with that 1 o'clock start. And I'd love to see him go back to it. I don't think it'll ever happen, but just judging from my very non-scientific poll, race fans love that 1 o'clock start. I thought it was awesome.
1: It worked yesterday.
0: Yeah.
1: Because, I mean, none of us were there, but from people that I know that were boots on the ground, it pretty much started raining as soon as the race was over. So had they gone at this scheduled time, they would not have gotten, and then it would have put the industry in a bigger box, because there's a very, very tight turnaround to get to San Diego. So there was a lot for them to consider, and I'm glad that they made the decision that they did.
0: Lee mentioned Prime and the fact that they have the freedom because sure. They're not tied in with network programming. And I will say this to every sports fan out there that talks about streaming like it's something evil. It is going to be the way we get sports.
2: Absolutely.
0: Eventually. Eventually, every sport you watch is going to be a streamed product. And that's just going to be the nature of it, or a great deal of it.
1: And as we've seen with Prime, there are pluses to that.
0: Yeah.
1: There are things that are better because of the fact that they're on streaming. And this is one of those examples.
0: And you're paying for everything you get. If you have cable, guess what? They're not giving you that.
1: Right.
0: Spectrum is not giving you free cable.
1: Yeah.
0: So you're having to pay for that, unless you're that very rare person that has an HD antenna on
1: bunny,
0: top of their
1: bunny
0: house.
1: Bunny ears.
0: Yeah,
1: exactly.
0: And streaming's here to stay. It's not going anywhere, and it's going to be more prevalent in every sport moving forward. Coming up, a little green flag, black flag.
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7: Appreciate Lee Spencer dropping in with us today. You can catch Lee on SiriusXM NASCAR Radio. By the way, watch the post-race coverage, and you can see Lee scurrying around back there getting her interviews for Sirius. I've seen you kind of body check a couple of people, it looks like.
8: Oh, I do. I am so respectful of my fellow reporters out there. You've been down there. You know what it's like. It's a fun beat, though. And, yeah. Doug, in all my years, and I told my bosses this, we had an air check last week, and I'm like, Denny is turning into the biggest thing we've had in the sport since the Dale Earnhardt, Rusty Wallace, Mark Martin, Terry Labonte, that era when all the drivers were bigger than life. Denny is kind of growing into that bigger than life character that, and Alexis was right. We so need this story right now.
7: Yeah, we do.
8: And after his heartbreak, and I was there when he got out of the car at Phoenix, and that was just probably the most brutal interview, and I don't mean from his perspective of what he was putting out, but just the heartbreak. It was just unbearable to watch, you know, even a 44-year-old man just in utter shock. But it, to see him turn that around, to turn that into a catalyst for this run he's on now, I am there for it in just so many ways. I'm trying not to be fangirl, but we pull for the story, and this is one of the best stories I have watched in my 30 years.
7: It is refreshing at a time that we need that. Let's move into this.
9: It's time for another edition of Green Flag, Black Flag.
10: Already, we have three of the finest minds that NASCAR has produced, ladies and gentlemen.
7: Where
10: in this
7: are they?
10: Room.
11: I was going to say,
10: I think they're down the hall.
11: Because I don't see them.
7: I'll give that to Lee.
10: And we're going to put them to work today on Green Flag, Black Flag. I'll read several statements. If the panelist agrees, they give it a green flag. If they disagree, it gets a black flag. If they're all in unified agreement. That's the way that works. We got anything else if they give a dumb answer? Okay. Dumb answers.
11: No
10: get that.
11: Answer's yeah. a dumb answer. That's oh, right. That's question.
10: There are
11: sorry.
10: No wrong
11: sorry,
10: answers
11: sorry,
10: here. Sorry. All right, here we go. And the we'll start with Doug Rice.
7: Okay.
10: And the regular season winner for 2026 is Denny Hamlin.
7: Green flag.
10: All right.
7: Even though, he's 19 behind, I think it's almost a fait accompli.
11: Yeah, I mean, green flag. It's really hard to go against that at this moment. It's all about what have you done for me lately, and he's doing more than anybody else.
10: All right, Lee.
8: Green flag. Hey, 19. See ya. it's gonna grow over the next two races, but once we get back on the East Coast, it's gonna evaporate quickly.
10: All right. Here we go. We'll go to Alexis Erickson on this one. 1 p.m. start times are awesome.
11: A thousand green flags, yes. Thank you. Thank you, sound effects.
10: All right, Lee.
8: I agree, and for everything we spoke about in that last segment, bring back Bill France time.
10: Okay, Doug Rice.
7: I can't mash the little heart button enough. Yeah. There you go.
10: There it is. All right. Now, here we go. The next new winner will be Eric Jones. Lee Spencer.
8: Eric Jones, his first new winner for this season. Is that what you're saying?
10: Yeah. Yep, next new winner.
8: I got to black flag that because I think Hendrick will get there before they do.
10: All right. Doug Rice, what do you think?
7: You know, Brad Gilley's not here, but Eric Jones is his boy.
11: Mm-hmm.
7: Unabashedly. Mm-hmm. So I'm going to be the proxy voter for Brad Gilley and say, green flag, Eric Jones gets it done.
10: What do you think, Alexis?
11: I'm going to say green flag because I'd love to see it. You know, I think Eric Jones has been at this game a really long time. I think he's a fantastically talented race car driver. And for him to be having this moment right now, for Legacy to be having this moment right now, for them to be finally seeing the rewards of switching to Toyota, I think it would be a great thing. So green flag.
10: All righty. And Doug Rice, your Father's Day is upon us here coming up. On Father's Day, dads really don't want a tie. They want a nap.
7: Oh, all day long, green flag. And you don't have to take me out to dinner. Just kind of leave me alone.
11: Well,
7: it's too people-y out there. So.
11: This might be controversial, but the dad in my house usually gets to take a nap.
10: Yeah.
11: So whether it's Father's Day or not, he's napping. But sure, I'll give him another one on Father's
10: Day. Lee, what do you think on that?
8: I think the nap deserves the checkers because usually Reed just falls asleep in his seat. So that's, you know, he takes all the naps he wants.
10: The secret is out.
8: Hey, at 76, he deserves to nap.
10: There you go. Doug Rice, it's yours.
7: I have heard this story told over and over again. Do you know how old people fall asleep in a chair? They just have to have a chair.
11: They just have to have a chair.
8: Pretty damn much.
7: Sit down and the magic just takes place.
11: Well, that must mean I'm old then, because all I need is a chair. And
7: I wish I had a nap. I wish I had that gene on a plane. I really struggle.
8: Oh, I do. I'm great at that.
7: You can sleep on a plane?
8: Oh, easily. Easily.
11: I wish.
8: Even before it takes off. I mean, it starts going down the taxiway and I'm out like a light.
7: I've never had that. Our previous race director, Alicia Lingerfelt, we flew to a lot of races, and we always sat on the same row. She was asleep before they got off.
8: I wish. Me too. And
7: she wake up 10 minutes before we land. And I'm sitting there. I'm afraid I'm going to drool, snore.
11: My next flight is to Sonoma. A great one. And I'm pretty sure I will be awake for the entire flight, there and back.
7: Flying into San Francisco?
11: Yes.
7: Horrible airport.
11: I've seen worse. Dallas is not my favorite.
7: Oh, that's a challenge. But I don't have a favorite airport.
11: Indy.
7: Indy's a good airport.
11: Yep.
7: Daytona.
11: Yep, Daytona.
7: It's tiny.
11: Manchester.
7: And there's a little sandwich shop in the Daytona airport that serves the best tuna fish sandwich on the planet.
11: I'll second that. It's pretty good.
7: It is pretty good. And it's like $8.
11: And it's so close to the racetrack, you usually see like the Blue Angels flying around and all that. So, yeah.
7: A lot of cool stuff there. I don't know how we got off on that.
11: But I don't
7: know. We did. It felt good for me. All right, we'll take a break. Be right back.
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7: All right, we go roaring into the last block of the show here. Once again, special thanks to Lee Spencer for dropping in with us today. And it is time for this little ditty.
18: One last thing.
7: You're on deck, Alexis. What you got for one last thing? Can be anything on the planet that you want to talk about. Doesn't have to relate to racing.
11: Well, this one does relate to racing, but not NASCAR. This past weekend, Lewis Hamilton, who is one of the most decorated drivers in F1 history, showed that never giving up, you can reach your goal. He finally got a win for Ferrari in Barcelona. I think it's his 106th win total, but probably one of the most special to him at 41 years old, which also, by the way, crushed me a little bit because I thought he was older than me, but he's actually younger than me by like 3 months. So that was a bitter pill to swallow. But congratulations to Lewis Hamilton and Team Ferrari on finally getting the win in Barcelona. It was really cool to watch. It was a great experience to see that through his eyes. And I just want to say, don't ever give up. If there's something that you have a dream to do, keep at it, because you never know.
7: All right, the rallying cry in Galaxy Quest: never give up,
11: never give up,
7: never surrender.
11: That's right.
7: He's an attractive man, by the way. Just thought I'd bring that to the table.
11: Sure.
7: All right, Lee, what you got?
8: I
7: gave up my man crush on Lewis Hamilton.
8: Oh, no. I watched that from start to finish, which kind of leads into my other thing. You started talking about streaming. I hate the fact that this weekend is going to be Prime's, final race of the run, because what they do for the race fans is so important. I took this past weekend off, and I started watching things from start to finish. And to get that kind of enhanced broadcast for the fans, I just so appreciate it. I appreciate the effort that they put in. I was a little skeptical at first, watching baseball on Prime. Kind of got over that because of what they're able to deliver to the fans. As a fan, I can appreciate what you get out of that. And if you have any issues trying to figure out how you get Prime, how you watch Prime, I'm here for you. Text me, send me an IM. I'll take you through the process. It's easy peasy. You can hit rewind. You can hit forward. Just so many options to appreciate the game we love of racing.
7: It's going to be around, folks. Like I said earlier, you need to figure out a way to adapt to it, because it is here to stay. It is not going anywhere. And the Prime folks have done a great job. That's not saying anything differential about anybody else. But
8: no.
7: The latitude that they have and the playground that they have is so much bigger and unencumbered as opposed to the networks.
11: Yeah, it's the little things, too. It's like being able to come on with just the visuals, like 5 minutes, 10 minutes before broadcast. I love that. It's
7: and
11: a little
7: by
11: thing.
7: The way, the silent lap number 8 that they're doing for Kyle Busch, gives me chills every classy. Time it's happened. It's
8: every
7: really
8: time.
7: Classy and way to go. Whoever's idea that was, they did it here at Charlotte Start, and it's caught on with everybody else. For Alexis Erickson and Lee Spencer, I'm Doug Rice. Remember, keep it between the navigational beacons.
11: Between the buoys.
19: Fast Talk was presented by Toyota Racing. Your race, your story. 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And by Sunoco. From NASCAR to your car, Sunoco Fuel helps your car reach peak performance. This is PRN, the Performance Racing Network.
20: From the Morgan County Medical Center Studios, this is today's hot new country and your all-time favorite, 101.3 WECO, Wartburg.